0: 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It's Mikey V with my big bro, Frankie V and Gianna.
1: We're really curious. What's something in your life that you believe is overrated?
0: Like, all your friends hype it up, but you're like, I hate that.
1: Yep.
0: What do you secretly think is overrated? Here's up on Instagram, @VBrosOnAir, talking about that next.

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1: Was there except renaming CrossFit?
2: But with CrossFit, you're not supposed to talk about CrossFit. But Hydrox, I feel like everybody that does it, guess what I'm doing today? I'm doing Hydrox. Like, so, you know.
1: Hydrox.
0: Frankie's on a Hydrox. He's definitely not doing it.
1: That's a type of medication.
0: We'll get to the end of the convo tonight. What's something you, like, secretly think's overrated?
1: Yeah.
0: Like, all your friends hype it up, but you're like, I hate that.
1: Mm-hmm.
0: Hit us up on Instagram, at VBrosOnAir. Going to talk more next. The most.
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0: 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It's Mikey V with my big bro, Frankie V, and Gianna.
1: This lady traveled the country and then made a list we've been talking about of the most overrated things she saw while traveling.
0: So, Crystal, what do you want to add? What do you feel like is overrated?
2: This is like a hot take and kind of niche. I think that, like, line dancing is one of the dumbest things in the world. I think that it is not fun at all. And I think that people who go out and do it are like so attention seeking. Like you only want other people to think you look cool. Like I don't think you're actually having any fun.
0: Who in your life is trying to get you to line dance? That came out of nowhere.
2: My grandmother.
1: Oh, there you go.
0: Mikey, have you ever line danced before?
3: No.
1: I have.
0: Gianna, you have?
1: Yeah. I've been to a place and I was confused and I felt frustrated because everyone knew the dance and I didn't and I had to learn as I went.
0: After a few drinks at the bar, I just want to walk in a straight line.

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4: Yeah.
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4: No. When? 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National Cat Day? National Appreciate Pet Cat Day? What was it?
2: Bigger than all of that.
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1: Tame Impala right there with Loser at number three. Everyone on TikTok's going off about how it was the perfect song to incorporate in the Spider-Man movie.
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1: Playing Are You Smarter Than a V-Bro? We got Aaron on the phone with us. Which brother do you want to play against, Mikey V or Frankie V?
2: Frankie, please.
1: All right, Frankie's in the hot seat. The first person to get two questions right will be the winner. Aaron, you get the first one. Aaron, Lionel Richie was sadly hospitalized after one of his shows this past weekend, but let's throw back 2017 when his daughter Sophia was dating what ex-baby daddy from the whole Kardashian-Jenner clan despite their almost 20-year age gap?
2: I know the answer.
1: What is it?
2: Scott Disick.
1: Wow, Aaron, Scott Disick is correct. Ooh. He's dating Sophia Richie, even though they had an almost 20-year age gap. 1 point for you. Great job. Over to you, Frankie V.
2: Thank you.
3: Yes.
1: Labor Day long weekend ahead. Labor Day is an annual celebration of the social and economic achievements and contributions of blank.
3: Of workers, people that work.
1: Frankie, you would be correct. Workers, people that work. I put that question in there because Mikey and I didn't know that earlier today.
0: So basically we're celebrating ourselves. That's cool.
1: Yeah, we're celebrating
3: for working hard.
1: Us.
3: They're giving you the day off because of all the hard work you put in, Mikey. That's why. Don't complain. Just accept it.
1: It's tied 1-1, but it is back over to Aaron. Aaron, if you get this right, you will be the winner. Aaron, Miley Cyrus is dropping a new song tonight. We're getting a new album from her September 18th. But she actually just dropped her last name on all social media. Now she goes by just Miley. But what is her real name?
2: Oh, no. Hannah Montana?
1: I wish I could accept that for an answer, but I can't. Frankie, do you want to steal that for the win?
3: I'm going to be honest, my mind is blown. I thought Miley Cyrus was Miley Cyrus's real name.
1: Incorrect. Miley Cyrus's real name.
0: I feel like Frankie should know this. At one point, she basically asked Frankie on a date in the middle of an interview.
1: What? Mikey, do you know the answer?
0: Melissa.
1: No. Miley's real name is Destiny Hope Cyrus. That's how she was born.
0: Never knew that till this moment.
1: I knew that, but I forgot about it till I was just fact-checking that fact. But incorrect. It is back over to Frankie.
3: For the win. Let's go.
1: For the win, Frankie V. We just got a new trailer for the Harry Potter series that's coming to HBO. But who played Harry Potter in the original Harry Potter films?
3: The dude with the glasses.
1: Yeah.
0: Oh, yeah, the red hair, right?
3: Yeah, red hair. That is, and I should know this answer, Daniel Radcliffe.
1: Frankie V, you are correct. It is Daniel Radcliffe. Unfortunately, Aaron, you are not smarter than a V-Bro today.
2: Okay, thank you.
0: The good news is, Aaron, if you played me, Mikey, you would have won.
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2: Evelyn, do you have any siblings?
3: I do. I have an older sister.
2: So you're in the second child. I'm the middle child. We have the youngest in the family. Mikey V, our older sister, is Mary Ellen. Gianna, how about you? You got what?
4: I have three all younger siblings.
1: Oh,
4: I'm the oldest.
1: Yeah, you're the oldest. Yeah.
2: Yeah. So I'm the only lucky one then. I'm the only lucky one. Because they say the middle child has the best personality. They say the middle child tends to score highest in traits like honesty, humility, agreeableness compared to the brothers and sisters that aren't middle childs. They say that the best and easiest to get along with is the middle child. They also say growing up, the middle child is the most beloved by the parents themselves.
1: And this fact was written by Frankie V, the middle child.
3: Yeah, ever.
4: Yeah, right? No one's ever said that. It definitely was written by Frankie.
3: No one's ever said that about middle children.
4: Right?
3: That's not real.
4: No.
2: Okay, well, that's what I read this morning on the internet.
3: They always say the middle child's the most neglected. I hear the youngest child is the funniest, though.
1: Oh, there we go.
4: I feel like the youngest child in my family, she's 8. My sister Marcella, she's hysterical.
1: Yeah, Frank, he's the youngest child in your family, hysterical too.
2: Now I'm the middle child again, remember?

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0: It's not like a designer, like fancy, funny thing. It's sold at Walmart.
1: Yeah. We'll talk

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1: It is back to school season. Does an apple a day really keep the doctor away?
0: Somebody did a study on this, interesting study, but they have an answer.
1: Yeah.
0: We're going to talk about that next.

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1: Hey, Denise, we've all heard the saying, an apple a day keeps a doctor away, correct?
2: Yes, absolutely.
3: I had a dream I was eating apples last night.
1: We've been talking a lot about apples on our show because of the apple picking. You know, I think that's why you just want to go apple picking with your boyfriend, Jake.
3: Yeah, so, you're probably right.
1: Yeah, true. Well, the saying, an apple a day keeps a doctor away, has anybody ever Googled to see if that's actually true? Or do we just continually say that to each other?
2: I've never Googled it.
4: Never. Well, I mean, I assume it's got to be not bad for you, right?
1: No, it is. So check this out. Once you got an apple, it helps daily heart health. It improves digestion. 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
2: And just like that, it's a Thursday night. You know what's up? I'm with you this whole hour on socials at New Hit List. I'm at La Crystal Rosas. The beach is now edge of the earth.

96.1 Kiss FM. ¿Qué pasa? On the new hit list, I am Crystal Rosas. Somber says he cannot wait to be back down under as pre-sale tickets for Australia and New Zealand just went on sale yesterday. Here's My Body is

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1: And what you think about that, Jonas Brothers? 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

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It's a new hit list. I hope this song reminds you exactly who you are. Meek with Fabulous.

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1: 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In case you're wondering who's been at the top of Sienna Spiro's inspiration list, it's been Beyonce. She posted a throwback of her on her IG story. Here's Great Expectation.

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0: 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We got one here from our girl, Alyssa.
1: Hey, Crystal Rosas. It's Alyssa. I've been listening to the new hit list in my room all day today. It's such a vibe.
0: Ooh, thank you, girlfriend. More on the way for you coming up from Olivia Rodrigo, Stella Lefty, Benson Boone. Keep it right here.
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96.1 Kiss FM. More coming up on the new hit list. I'll be back tomorrow night. Till then, at La Crystal Rosas, but a girl Stella Lefty here, talking about how she was posting like 5 times a day during the pandemic to blow on TikTok. And she was posting a lot of covers too. Here's Boston.

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0: 96.1 Kiss FM, the Hudson Valley's number one hit music station. It's Jesse Lozano. Welcome to Labor Day weekend, where I hear it's the most mosquito bites out of any weekend of the year. Because, you know, people are like out walking in the grass, barbecuing, playing volleyball in the grass, walking across like a mile of grass, carrying the ice chest and all the lawn chairs. And somebody needs an umbrella. I'm sorry. Sorry about that. I just checked into my life. I didn't mean to check into my life. But yeah, be careful this weekend. Spray something because your ankles are going to get beat up. This is the number one weekend for mosquito bites. Good luck on that. I'm sure there's lots of hacks going around too on how to figure that out, by the way, if you want to jump on your phone. 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

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And what exactly is your favorite song right now? 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

0: 96.1 Kiss FM, the Hudson Valley's number one hit music station. It's Jesse Lozano, Zara Larsson, coming up next. You can hear Glass Animals. Zara's going to be out with us in Vegas in a couple weeks for the iHeartRadio Music Festival, the event that you, oh my gosh, you got to go once in your lifetime. Two nights, we take over the strip in Vegas. This year, of course, Zara's going to be there. You're going to see BTS, Weezer, Cardi B, Snoop, Lainey Wilson. I mean, like, the lineup is so crazy. And if you've got Disney Plus or Hulu, I think you're kind of good because you can stream it. Yeah, while we're doing our thing out there, you can stream it right there on Hulu and Disney Plus, September 18th and 19th. 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That's coming up.
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The Hudson Valley's number one hit music station, 96.1 Kiss FM. It's Jesse Lozano. I would say this is in the top five for Song of the Summer right here, but Bruno's I Just Might is like number two on that list. Okay, here's Risk It All. A lot of Bruno happening.

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It's Jesse Lozano and someone we love changed her name. And it's kind of nice now. It's, you know, it's just kind of tight and put together now. I love it. I'll tell you who I'm talking about. Less than 10 minutes. Stay there.

0: 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It's Jesse Lozano. Thank you for making us the number one station on your iHeartRadio app. Have you set the preset yet? Okay. Hit that little plus sign. You got us going on the app right now. Shout out to Miley Cyrus, who's no longer Miley Cyrus. It's Miley. And I think we got new Miley music coming soon. She dropped the Cyrus, though, which is a really good idea. It makes, oh my gosh, it makes filling out applications for the future so easy. The whole bubble. You never have to fill out again, Miley. I support it. I respect it. All right. 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

The Hudson Valley's number one hit music station, 96.1 Kiss FM. It's Jesse Lozano, L-O-Z, if you're looking me up on Instagram or TikTok or... What do you have, a CVS rewards program number? You can look me up. I don't know. Maybe I'm there. But drop your song request right there in the comments.

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I could be-

0: 96.1 Kiss FM, the Hudson Valley's number one hit music station. It's Jesse Lozano. You know what we're doing next, right? We're going to turn it up a little bit louder just because, you know, who's really awake right now? We're going to play Ariana Grande. We got Dominic Fike. And then your choice. What song should we play? 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But while you're listening to our station on that app, you're going to see that red button. That's the talkback mic. Hit that thing and yell out your song request. I want to hear what you want to hear. We'll throw it in the queue. We'll play it next.
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It's Jesse Lozano. 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I can't.

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It's Jesse Lozano. Thanks for making us the number one preset on your free iHeartRadio app year after year after year. Even though I think we've only had that for like a year. I'm going to have to do the research.

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0: 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It's Jesse Lozano, and I'm excited about the latest collab with my favorite fast food place. I'll tell you who I'm talking about coming up less than 10 minutes.
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0: 96.1 Kiss FM, the Hudson Valley's number one hit music station. It's Jesse Lozano. All right, what's the plans this weekend? My son already told me we got to go to Burger King. He loves Dragon Ball Z. And they got the collab happening right now. I'm like, dude, you don't even have to finish the words Burger King. I'm already thinking about the long skinny chicken sandwich they have. I could eat like four of those. All right, not to give you too much personal information, but the Dragon Ball Super limited time power up pack is 10-piece chicken nuggets, the new teriyaki style super sauce, a Dragon Ball Burst lemonade, mango flavored poppin' boba fries, and a 6-character figurine set. You're gonna get one of the 6, but you're gonna want to collect them all, of course. Blah blah blah. Hit that. Do it. My son, he knew what to do. He texted me on the right day. I'm ready to take him in for that. All right. Who else do you want to see a collab from at your favorite fast food spot? Let me know. I'm on the iHeartRadio app. Hit the red talkback mic. Maybe we can pitch him.
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It's Jesse Lozano. Got some chances for you to head to Vegas for the iHeartRadio Music Festival in September. 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

0: It's 96.1 Kiss FM. It's Jesse Lozano. Coming up, you're going to hear Ariana Grande, Teddy Swims. I'm going to put more music in the queue, but I'm trying not to labor. It is Labor Day. I'm trying to refrain from so much heavy labor. But I guess collecting all your favorite songs is not that hard. Okay, well, I'm going to do that for you. Let me know what else we want to get in the queue, too. If you're listening on the iHeartRadio app, hit the red talkback mic and let me know. The
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It's Jesse Lozano. Man, we're going to be doing our thing live from Vegas here in a couple weeks for the iHeartRadio Music Festival. Don't forget, you're going to be able to stream it. BTS is going to be there. Weezer. Who do you like? Cardi B, Snoop? Everyone's going to be there. Just make sure you got Hulu or Disney Plus so you can stream it September 18th and 19th, the iHeartRadio.

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1: 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What are you up to? Are you asking your AI questions? You can feed it a Snickers now. Did you hear that? Snickers has created a digital candy bar to feed AI when it's acting up. Which, that's subjective, because for me, if I'm acting up, my wife knows, if I'm acting up and there's donuts around, I'm no longer acting up. It just like changes. Like if I'm not feeling good and someone has an apple fritter or something in front of me, it's like, wow, I'm going to chill. I'm going to relax. I'm going to focus on the apple fritter. What would you feed your AI? What would you feed it? 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

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It's Jesse Lozano. If you're in the comments on my Instagram or TikTok and you're trying to tell me which one of my Frenchies is cuter, can you please not put that in the comments? My Frenchies read, they literally follow my page and read it. They can see it.

0: It's 96.1 Kiss FM. It's Jesse Lozano. Olivia D's next. Then Teddy Swims. And then will those songs be on the countdown this weekend? American Top 40 with Ryan Seacrest. Dwayne The Rock Johnson is going to check in. It's going to be a fun thing if you're listening. First thing in the morning, we do it like that all weekend with AT40. But who will be the number one song in the country? Will it be Bruno Mars? Will it be Tame Impala? We'll find out. American Top 40.
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It's Jesse Lozano. It was pretty much this song, Song of the Summer. I kind of feel like for 2026. And then, I don't know, man, Ella Langley just kind of came out of nowhere, and I feel like that's the Song of the Summer. So, good year. Tame Impala, Jenny, Dracula, great year for this song, not the Song of the Summer.

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It's Jesse Lozano. Somebody check on the sandwich creators at Subway. Something's going on. I want to tell you about this new couple of menu items they're throwing down. Very interesting. Coming up less than 10 minutes, I'll tell you more. This is

0: It's 96.1 Kiss FM. It's Jesse Lozano. What are your Saturday dinner plans? What is Subway doing? Are they okay? Is everything okay at Subway? They got the new Doritos Hot Honey Nachos and the two Italian-inspired Hot Honey Sandwiches. I know. I feel like these are items that are coming up at like 2 a.m. Someone's coming up with those ideas. They just feel like it. They feel like a good 2 a.m. idea. Anyways, lots happening. I don't know if you're going Subway tonight, but there's some new stuff on that menu. You're going to hear Bruno coming up. Gaga's on the way. You're one.
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0: The Hudson Valley's number one hit music station, 96.1 Kiss FM. It's Jesse Lozano. You're going to hear Bruno Mars next. Then we're going to play Dominic Fike. 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I'll get your favorite song in the queue, and we'll turn them up next.
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5: Just want to say I love you guys. 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
3: Oh,
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3: Yeah,
6: well,
3: we love traffic.
6: This is Elvis Duran in the Morning Show.
3: I'm sorry. I'm mad.
7: Why?
3: Because this list that came out. Oh, I was so mad I threw it away. Now I'm trying to fight it out of the trash can. They came up with a list of the worst dogs that misbehave the most.
7: Oh, should we start yelling out breeds?
3: Well, I know you got to be careful about this because, you know, dog owners are very, very protective.
7: Okay.
3: But this is the miniature schnauzers are on the list. And here it is right here. I got it. It was here all along. Okay. According to dog owners, the most behaved dog breed is the Labrador Retriever.
7: Oh. Okay.
3: And the worst dog breed is the Siberian Husky.
7: Yeah, I could see that.
3: Well, don't say that. There's owners of Siberian Huskies out there that want to come up here and give you a piece of their mind.
7: See, I think they would be completely honest about it. Like, one of my best friends owns a Husky.
8: Yeah.
7: That thing ate his house one day. I mean, ripped up the couch, pulled the curtains off the wall.
3: Okay.
7: Like, he would admit.
8: Damn.
7: Yeah.
3: So, Forbes surveyed 5,000 dog owners. That's a lot. 200 owners of each of the 25 most popular dog breeds, according to the American Kennel Club. Mm-hmm. Reputable. The goal was to come up with a ranking of the best and worst behaved breeds. Pardon me. In addition to general behavior, they also asked about listening to commands. Is your dog good at it? Mm. Bad at it?
7: Yeah.
3: Jumping on people. One of my dogs is a jumper.
7: Okay.
3: Barking, begging for foods, trying to escape. I mean, all the bad behavior.
7: Trying to escape.
3: So in the end, the most behaved dog breed was the Labrador Retriever. Mm. Also, Rottweiler was on there as a good behaved dog. Shih Tzu. The Golden Retriever is a well behaved dog. The German Shepherd. The Boston Terrier. Mm. The Poodle. The Yorkshire Terrier. And the Bulldog.
7: Mm. Okay.
3: The least behaved breed, according to the survey, the Siberian Husky.
7: Really?
3: Now, here's where Big Daddy's ready to take some action.
7: Okay.
3: The Beagle was second.
7: I believe it.
3: A misbehaving dog?
7: Oh, he was a little nutcase.
8: That's
7: loved
8: a
7: him so
8: Snoopy,
7: much.
8: Right?
7: Snoopy's yeah. But they're hound dogs, so they're really dominated by their nose.
3: Oh. Right. The French Bulldog, they're saying, is misbehaved. The Cavalier King Charles Spaniel.
7: Oh. Mm.
9: Really?
3: It's on this list. Dog, people who own them say they are their own dog that they love is misbehaving a lot. The Bernese Mountain Dog.
7: Oh, those things are so pretty.
3: The Welsh Corgi. The Wiener Dog.
7: Oh, Dachshund. Oh,
9: yeah. Dachshund. Yeah.
7: I have a friend who trains dogs who says the one dog he will never train is a Dachshund.
8: Really?
7: Yeah, he said they're sweet and then unpredictable.
3: They are unpredictable and they're very territorial. So, I mean, your dogs may love you, but if anyone tries to get near you, it'll eat their face off.
7: Huh.
3: The Australian Shepherd is on there. But also, on the most misbehaving dog list, my miniature schnauzers.
7: Well.
8: Oh, wow.
7: Yours in particular?
3: We have two. One of them is the best behaved dog in the world. The other one is a menace to society.
7: They're like you and Alex.
3: Yeah, I know. Yeah. Ollie is Alex, the misbehaving one. And Maxie is me. So anyway, I don't know. It's so funny how we take these things so seriously when you talk about our dogs.
7: I know.
3: We used to have a guy who worked here. We loved him very much. He had a dog, a little Westie, right?
10: Yes.
3: And that dog would eat your head off.
8: Oh, yeah.
3: But apparently he saw things.
8: Yeah, that dog was he was on anxiety medication.
3: Yeah, he was.
8: Yeah.
7: Wait.
3: But Scary actually said, hey, dude, your dog is an a-hole.
10: Yeah, Buttons. Buttons was an a-hole.
3: I was trying not to use names.
10: No, he knows it. This is like an old hat at this point. But let me tell you something. He agreed that in his older age, he became more docile. I don't think you should, typecast or profile the dog by the breed, like this list says. I think each dog has its own individual.
3: Well, you don't know.
7: Breeds are.
3: No. See, again, you've never had a dog.
10: I've never had a dog.
3: I love how Scary just said, so here's how I feel about this. How many dogs have you had? None.
7: Pit bulls. Breeds do
3: sometimes determine.
7: Pit bulls get a bad rap. They are very, very well-trained dogs a lot of times.
3: Pitties are
7: and
3: great.
7: And very sweet and loving. It's and chihuahuas.
3: Chihuahuas?
7: How are those not on the list? I'm going to talk about a-holes.
3: I don't know.
7: God.
3: I don't know, but there's someone out there listening to us who has a chihuahua going, God, he just called my dog an a-hole.
7: Aww. And then their dog probably bit them.
3: Look, you know what? It has a lot to do with the training, and it has to do with the owner.
8: Yeah.
1: Yep.
3: You know?
1: Mm-hmm. A lot.
3: And, I mean, huskies can be, like I said, it's number one on the list, but if the owner was very great at training and persistent and consistent, they turn out to be good dogs. Mm-hmm.
7: Awesome. Yeah, they're worker breeds. So when they don't work, they're like, what to do? I know.
1: Right, they need something
7: to do.
1: They gotta stay occupied.
7: Yeah.
3: Dogs love to have jobs. Mm-hmm. You know what I love? You go to some airports, you see dogs running around because they have dogs out there to get rid of the geese and the birds. They have a job. Dogs love to have something to do. So if your dog just sits around doing nothing all day, you're really screwing your dog.
8: Give your dog a job.
3: Give your dog a job. Nicolette. Hi, Nicolette.
0: Hi. Hello, lady.
3: Hello, lady. Hello. What kind of misbehaving dog do you have?
0: So we had a husky, and while we would sleep, he would take his paws and do, like, the CPR motion on our head.
7: I love that.
3: Okay.
0: Yeah, it was a terror. He would eat everything. He ate a sock, and that was, like, a huge vet bill.
3: Oh, no.
7: All right.
3: So, but did you know of any other dog owners that had huskies that weren't as bad, or you're saying they're all bad?
0: I think for the most part, they're all bad.
3: Oh my God. the husky foundation just called
0: terrible.
3: Up. All right. Do you have a dog now?
0: No, no dogs.
3: Do you miss having a dog?
0: No.
3: Okay. All right. That's fair.
0: I'm a cat person now.
3: Okay, the cats are good too. I'm a love all, serve all. All right, well, thank you, Nicolette. Have a great day.
0: Yeah, thanks. Have a great day, guys.
3: Okay, bye-bye. The people out there with the huskies going, no, I hate her.
7: I love that we used to beat her about the face while she was sleeping.
8: My cats beat me about the face when I'm sleeping.
3: They do that.
8: They want me to feed them, so they come over and they smack me. And I'm like, no. And then the other one, I swear the other one looks at, like, Fred will look at Diggy. She's not waking up for me. You want to give it a try? And then the other cat comes up and starts smacking me.
3: You up.
8: Yeah.
3: I love that. Who's that?
9: That's Brittany.
3: What line is she on?
9: That 20.
3: 20. Hi, Brittany. Hi, Brittany. What's going on?
11: Hi. So, my mom basically turned my dog into an a-hole.
3: Oh, now what? Now, how did your mom single-handedly turn your dog into an a-hole?
11: So he would, like, take things he shouldn't have. Like, he would take my pen all the time when I was doing homework. And to get the pen out of his mouth, she would give him a treat.
7: Oh.
3: Okay. Well,
11: so
7: he trained her.
11: He eats her face off. And she'd be like, oh, take this treat. So what do you think he would do all the time?
8: Yeah. Right.
3: Tell you what, our good friend Jamie, she tried to train our dog.
7: Oh, yeah.
3: But we never had her over. It was during pandemic, long story. But she's a great trainer, she and her husband. If your dog is stealing your pen, you shouldn't give it a treat because you're actually rewarding the fact that you took your pen.
8: Right.
3: Not returning it, you know?
7: I mean, they do fight with it.
8: But aren't they like children? It's
11: Italian,
8: the same thing.
11: So.
3: Your mom's Italian.
11: My mom's Italian, so you can't tell her anything.
3: Oh, okay.
11: But she was like, this is my baby. And I was like, he's 7 pounds and people are terrified of him.
3: Yeah.
8: What? I know, I'm just saying, it's like with kids, like, you know, you can't, if they whine because they want something or they act bad and then you say, well, you can't have that, but you give it to them anyway. It's the same thing with an animal.
3: Exactly.
8: You know?
11: And you want to know what the funny part is? I'm a kindergarten teacher.
3: Oh. So you deal with kids all the time. Yeah. You know where we're
8: at. Yeah.
3: Well, thank you, and God bless you. And God bless your mom.
11: Yes. I love you guys so much.
3: Oh, thank you for listening to us. We appreciate it. Thank you so much. Tell your mom we said hi. Hello, Mel.
12: Hi. Oh, my God, Elvis. I love you.
3: Oh, I love you, Mel. Is your dog an a-hole?
12: He is the biggest a-hole. He is a Chiweenie, which is a dachshund and a chihuahua mixed. He's got the head of a chihuahua and the body of a dachshund.
3: So wait,
12: and
3: Chiweenie? I love that.
12: Yes. He's so cute, and his head looks like a little baby gray seal. I love him. He's sweet, but, like, he's very on edge all the time. So, like, I'll be saying bye to my dogs in the morning, and he'll come up and, like, he'll act like he wants love, and then next thing I know, he's growling at me and just wants to eat my face. And I'm like, fine, I want to eat kisses.
3: You see,
12: but then, like, he wants to cuddle at night, and he's always needy, standing at my feet, like, pick me up. But, like, if you go up to pet him, he's like, I will bite you. Get away from me.
3: Yeah, see, I don't know. I love my dogs. I love my dogs so much because they don't act like that. If my dog acted like that, I don't know what I would do. I mean, I would, you know, just open the door and let it go. No.
7: Go be free.
3: Go be free.
12: It's just when I'm trying to, like, say goodbye. I think he doesn't want me to leave, and he's like, I'll bite you. Don't touch me. I know this means you're leaving.
3: You got some behavior problems over there. I know, but you love your dog. You love your Chiweenie, right?
12: I do. He was a rescue, and he was abused, so he just deserves lots of love.
3: There
12: and
3: you
12: I
3: go.
12: Think that he's still coming around after 6 years.
3: All right. Well, thank you. And God bless you, Mel. Thanks for listening to us. Can we just take one more? This is like dog talk. We're doing this again later this week. You know that. Hello? Who's this?
9: Hi, this is Nixida.
3: Nixida.
9: How are you, Elvis?
3: I'm okay. Is your dog an a-hole?
9: Oh, yeah, definitely. So I rescued her at the shelter, and she definitely acts like a chihuahua. She'll be on my bed, and then she'll just go and pee right next to my face, so that's lovely. Yes, definitely need to send her, like, doggy boot camp or something. And then she, like, growls at her bowl when nobody's around, so... love it.
3: Well, first of all, thank you. I mean, it's a wonderful thing you did by rescuing this dog.
8: Yeah.
3: There are some behavior issues. You really, a trainer is great. They really can.
9: Yeah.
3: They can, if anyone can do it, they can do it. So get a trainer in there.
9: Exactly.
3: You just, how old's your dog?
9: She's about one.
3: Oh, she's a puppy. Yeah. Absolutely. Yeah. Get a trainer.
9: Oh,
3: this is the time to do it. Do it now. Hurry.
9: Oh, yeah, definitely have to do it. And the funny thing is I'm in veterinary school, and I can't even train my own dog.
3: Well, that's okay. I mean, that takes practice. Anyway, thank you. Thank you for listening. Yeah. Good luck with your dog peeing on you in the bed. Okay. I don't know what to say to that.
7: I think I might have told you guys this, but when my parents first moved to the United States, they said that the dog culture here almost made them move back. Because in India, if you have dogs... you let them out during the day and they come back at night.
3: Right.
7: They weren't trying to escape and do anything crazy. Yeah. But here they were like, we'd ring a doorbell and hear these dogs go crazy, try to run out. And we thought everybody beat their dogs.
3: Oh, wow.
7: Not happening.
3: I like this text. My Yorkie is a complete douche.
8: Oh, my goodness.
3: Poor dog. All right. Well, look, you know, we love our dogs. I love my dogs. One of them more than the other.
13: Got a story for us?
14: I asked the guy once if he wanted to have magic sex.
3: Okay.
14: That's where he and I have sex, and then he disappears.
13: Oh! Call us 1-800-242-0100. Elvis Duran in the Morning Show.
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0: Duran phone tap.
1: All right, Garrett, set it up.
2: Molly wants to play a phone tap on her dad, Ben, and mom, Sarah. Now, Molly placed a call before we started recording, telling her mom she was going to hang out with some friends and she's not going to be home. Then we called back mom and dad's house, acting as if we butt-dialed mom and dad, and the call picks up from
1: there. Oh, and they're going to listen in?
2: Yes.
1: Oh, boy. This could be trouble. All right, here comes Garrett's phone tap. Let's listen in.
3: Hello?
4: Oh, my gosh.
3: Molly?
4: Oh, my gosh. This is your father. The whole night together.
3: Molly!
4: Oh, my gosh.
5: So they have no idea you're coming with me all night?
4: No, they have no idea.
3: I can't believe it.
5: Where do you want to do this? You want to do it at the movies? You want to go to work? We could do it in the ball pit. We could do it in the back of Subway. My boy works at Subway.
4: Hello?
3: What the hell are you doing?
4: What are you talking
3: about? Where the hell are you?
4: I'm at my friend's house.
3: Oh, yeah. You're at your friend's house, huh? The ball pit? Huh? I can hear everything.
4: What are you even talking about? You're crazy.
3: Stop lying to me. I'm your father.
4: Are you, like, following me? Like, how
3: I'm not following you. I heard everything. I can hear you with some douchebag doing in a ball pit. Where are you?
4: I am with a small... I'm with this guy that I met.
3: Who is this guy?
4: A guy I met on Tinder.
6: Molly? Are you there?
4: Yeah.
6: What the hell's going on? You're with some guy or something?
4: Yeah, we met on Tinder.
6: You called here. You said you were going to your friend's house. And I trusted you. And evidently, it's the biggest lie.
4: Mom, I just... I'm sorry. I don't know
6: what to tell you. It's not a matter of being sorry. You should know better.
4: I met this guy on Tinder.
6: What the hell's Tinder?
4: It's a really great app. You should get it.
6: An app for what?
4: You know, friend meeting people.
6: Friend meeting, yeah. It sounds like just screwing around, getting into trouble. That's what all these stupid apps are for.
4: Yeah, I mean, it's kind of like you meet, you do it. It's no big deal.
6: Oh, no big deal. You walk away pregnant or with something else? Don't you have any common sense at all? You should not be screwing around on some stupid thing on the internet to pick up guys.
4: Ben.
6: Put down the pan. Put it down now. Molly.
4: Yeah?
6: I want you to get your little ass home immediately. Now. You hear me? Now. You are grounded. What do you think is so funny?
3: This isn't funny.
6: I'm laughing. This is serious, and you're not going to get away with this.
5: Hey, Sarah.
6: Who's that? Are you still with him?
5: Sarah, hello.
6: Get away from my daughter. You leave her alone. Bring her home right now.
5: Sarah, my name's Garrett from Elvis Duran and the Morning Show, and you just got phone tapped by your daughter, Molly.
6: This is a joke?
3: What?
6: Oh, my God.
3: Oh, that's funny. That is so funny.
4: Got you.
6: Molly, I can't believe you did this. Get your ass home no matter what.
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14: In the morning show.
15: And you know what? We always have to remember that Straight Nate and Skeery and Scotty B are in our master control facility in Tribeca, New York to make sure this show goes on every day. Without the three of them, it wouldn't happen. And then we have our engineering team. Yeah, exactly. And we have Danielle coughing things up.
16: Sorry.
15: No, but Jeff and Josh and Rachel and everyone in engineering and IT that keep us on the air, thank you so much for doing what you do. I think that's so incredible. So, you know, they get hungry every once in a while. And so Nate got the munchies and you walked down to the vending machine.
17: Yeah. Because our snack pile here has been depleted and we really haven't had a refresh since like the great trail mix we had. But
15: so tell them what you got. Tell them what you found down there.
17: I didn't get it because it's like the saddest looking solitary honey bun I've ever seen. And it's just sitting there all by itself. And it's, you can tell it's sweating. You know, the sweaty honey bun. Right. And you can just see the perspiration on the inside. Slimy. Yeah.
15: You know, sweaty old honey buns are like sweaty old meat that you shouldn't eat. You know, once your meat or chicken gets slimy, you don't eat it. And it's the same with honey buns. Ew.
16: Okay. That's like the prim old.
17: Scotty B just yelled he's going to run and get it. So, I mean, it
16: gross.
17: It doesn't look good.
16: Who's going to eat it? Yeah, who's going to eat it? Scary. Scary's
18: going to eat it. Don't look at me. I just wanted to tell you that that machine used to be a happier machine. It used to have Otis Spunkmeyer cookies and Mrs. Freshley's brownies. Yeah. And now it's just a lonely, sweaty honey bun.
15: Yeah, I don't know. I don't know if I want to eat anything with the name of Spunkmeyer.
16: Nope.
15: No. Mrs. Freshley's, I'm all in. Yeah, well, what's the brand of this honey bun? Do we know? Do you remember?
17: I was kind of focused on the sweatiness that I didn't really catch the name, but it's pretty sad looking, Elvis.
15: It sounds like a term of endearment. Oh, you're my little sweaty honey bun.
17: Yeah, it's, I mean, well, you'll see it here in a second in the Zoom room when Scotty B gets back.
15: Well, Scary will eat it. Scary eats everything. Yesterday, as a matter of fact, Scary picked up a pile of something he didn't want to eat. He said, well, so I guess I got to eat it. It's the only thing in here.
16: Yeah.
15: What was that? You ate something that you didn't want to eat?
18: It was the nasty trail mix, not the good one, which we got last week.
15: Well, why did you eat it? Why would you eat it if it's nasty?
18: I don't know. The peanuts were greasy, Elvis, but I needed something for me. I need sustenance. I needed sustenance in my body.
15: But you had eaten every 10 minutes all morning before that. So I don't.
18: That's true. I pick out the M&Ms.
15: Yeah, Gandhi. What?
16: We decided yesterday that Scary would definitely off one of us on a desert island before the time was even necessary, just because he'd be preparing to eat.
15: He would
16: eat us. Can't be stranded with him. Yeah, he'd eat us.
15: Because not only would he eat us, he would take us out of the competition for food.
18: And on the 15-minute morning show podcast, you guys forced me. Well, you encouraged me to drink that Cutty Sark shot.
15: No, he didn't.
16: We didn't encourage you. No, we did not. You what? Took that in your own hands. Don't even try that.
15: Scary, you lie more than Danielle. Oh. Her entertainment report.
18: You were like, go.
2: Wow, that's a lot.
16: You shut up, Augie. We saw Scotty pop the top of that and almost vomit from whatever he smelled. And I'm pretty sure we were like, ew, don't drink that. And then somehow the three of you drank that.
2: Yeah.
15: Is he back with the honey bun yet?
2: Not our fault. Yeah.
17: Oh, it won't let him buy it.
15: Why?
17: I don't know.
15: The machine is like, do not buy this. I will save you from the old sweaty honey bun.
17: Protect him from like, I don't know.
15: What do you mean? How does a machine not let you buy something?
17: It said make another selection. So maybe people have been trying to buy that honey bun for like 10 years. I have no clue.
15: Scotty, it's looking out for you. It's like, if it says make another selection, even the machine knows you shouldn't be eating that crap. Yeah.
17: You want us to get the engineer, Josh Haddon, to get into the machine? Maybe he's got some tools.
15: No, he's got radio stations to keep online. Right. You take him in there to get
16: poor
15: the old...
16: Josh.
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1: It just always makes me laugh. I mean, I can't get enough of it. It makes my morning.
2: 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I wake up to the show every day.
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2: I just love their interaction. 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
5: There are some days you go, God, this day is going on and on and on and on. Well, you're not engaged and you're not having fun. That's not a good day. But you want those days. Remember when you were a kid and summer days would last forever?
6: Oh, yeah.
5: Yeah.
6: Best.
5: And when you're older, it's the opposite. It's like, God, summer days just, all days just fly by. Mm-hmm. It's because you're living in a world that's very, very ultra familiar to you. You know this world way too well. You've been here all these years. When you're a kid, you're exploring new things all summer day long and the day lasts longer. So it's very simple. We got to find new ways to make our day different and unique. So it boils down to this. Time passes quickly when you get older and you get busier because we are living in a world that we're very familiar with and nothing new is happening. You know what? This is why it's great to like change the way you drive home every day from work or school. Change the way you do things. Go to different restaurants. Things as simple as that. You know, when you're walking through a park, say, get out of this park. Go to another park. The trees are different. And when you experience new things in life, the day seems to be not only longer, but it's a good longer. Mm-hmm. You're actually, you feel fulfilled. Even though you may not be able to check off a checklist of things that need to be done, like, you know, steam my son's graduation gown. You know?
6: I feel like it's that way at the restaurants, too. Like, when you go to a restaurant, you get the same exact thing every single time, yep. You know?
7: Sometimes I call that the menu when I go there.
5: I call that the last day on earth syndrome because you feel like, well, this could be the last time I ever eat this restaurant. Got to eat the same thing I always do.
6: No. Yeah.
5: So Gandhi, you're going through this meditation, this Medium article as well, right?
8: Yes.
5: What did you get from it?
8: I got a lot from this. So I think that one of the biggest things we need to keep in mind is exactly what you just said. You have to train your brain to untrain itself. When you get used to doing the same thing, walking the same route, whatever, doing the same schedule every single day, it just makes your day go by a lot faster and it's not fulfilling. But when you start new things, you not only slow the time down, but once you've learned a new thing, you do feel fulfilled and you feel accomplished. And it was a longer day that had meaning. So why not change your days to have more meaning?
5: You know, there's this law. I never heard of it until now. It's called Parkinson's Law. And it's like this. Work expands to fill the time available for its completion. Meaning you say, okay, I've got to get this thing done and I have 3 hours to get it done. So you're just going to take your time. Let's say washing the dishes, okay? Loading the dishwasher and laundry. Let's say it's dishwashing laundry day, okay? I've got 3 hours. You just take your time and get it done. Before you know it, your 3 hours are done and all you've accomplished is putting stuff in a dishwasher and putting stuff in a washing machine and folding stuff.
8: Right.
5: Give yourself an hour. I mean, laundry usually takes longer. They're saying give yourself an hour to do these projects and you'll get it done in an hour. It'll always start to get done because you're rushing to get it done. Then you have the rest of the day to go do something different.
6: Yeah.
5: Otherwise, your whole day is filled up with laundry and dishes.
6: Yep. And then it's not on your mind, too. Like, if you know that laundry is still sitting there and you didn't put it away, you're like, oh, all day you're thinking about it. And it, like, takes up all your time.
8: I think, too, one of the things I took from this article, it talks about finding pleasure in everything, which might sound a little bit cheesy or to some people maybe impossible. But even if you're sitting in traffic and you hate traffic and it's the most miserable thing in the world. Yes, you know that. But there are some good things you could get when you're sitting in traffic. You might listen to your favorite morning show or listen to music that you like, listen to a book on tape, whatever it is. You can find joy in things that aren't so joyful. And I think that changes your day, too.
5: On this list, little things that you can do to change your day. Take little mindfulness breaks. Mm-hmm. I know it sounds very crunchy, but it's like you just take a moment away from whatever you're doing and just walk outside for a minute. Just mm-hmm. like and take a deep breath of air and just come back in. When you drink your coffee, see, I drink coffee because it's a drug. I drink coffee because I'm addicted to the caffeine and I need for it to wake me up. The thing is, you can actually sit there by yourself in quiet and just enjoy your coffee. Mm-hmm. A lot of my friends do that. I'm like, what are you doing? Drink it. Let's go. Get your caffeine in your veins. You know what I'm saying?
6: Yep.
5: Do you guys ever savor your coffee?
8: I do. I actually don't like the caffeine in coffee. It makes me really jittery. So when I get coffee, I will make it last for hours. I'll go heat it up again. I just like the flavor.
9: I slurp mine.
8: Oh, God.
5: You're a slurper.
6: Oh.
5: Yeah. You know what? Something tells me slurping is enjoying it. I think they're combined. Mm.
6: See, that's why I get iced coffee. I feel like it lasts me all day, and I can nurse it all day.
5: There you go. Yeah, you're right, because the ice slowly melts, and there's a cat in your camera, Danielle.
6: I know. What's
5: going on? All right, other things on the list, the things to make your day a little more meaningful. Say no.
8: Yes.
5: Say it more often.
6: Yep.
5: Learn to say no. The other day, I said yes to something, and I immediately regretted it. I'm like, ugh. God.
6: And at that point, it's like, you can't take it back.
5: Turn off the noise. Believe it or not, music's great. But if you're just listening to noise, like a TV in the background or something, it takes up space in your mind and in your soul, and you need that back. Do one thing at a time. Break your routine. Drive slower. Do you ever do that? Do you ever control your speed in behind the wheel, and it actually calms you down a little bit? It's true. Yeah.
8: I don't drive because I don't have a car here, but I do walk slower. So if I'm going somewhere, I deliberately take extra time because I want to see what's around me and see if something new has opened up or if there's a pretty view that I haven't seen before. So I don't just try to get there and be out of breath when I get there. I try to enjoy it.
5: And also, you know, when you're driving fast, you're maneuvering faster and you have to think faster. It uses more brain power. It's like playing a video game. It is. You know, what's scary?
9: What about making a TikTok video? And hear me out for a second.
8: Oh, dear God.
9: Because, no, not the stupid dances, whatever the case. I'm talking about, like, doing something creative with it. I've seen some creative stuff go by on there. Putting your mind to something on TikTok and working on, like, a little mini project or something.
5: Sure.
9: I think that could be something there, no?
5: That's something different. If that's what you want to do, it is something different. Do it, Scary. Be the TikTok king.
8: Teach us things.
6: What about going to the grocery store and, like, discovering new things that they, like, stocked up? Like, I like to go down every aisle every now and then and just, it's like me time. And I'm like, oh my gosh, I never saw this before. Never saw this product before. I spend more money, but at least I clear my mind a little bit. You
5: bring
6: know?
5: Stuff home you may use.
6: Right.
5: Or not. But anyway, so make your day more meaningful. I think that's basically it. Stop and look around. Be aware of what's around you. It'll totally change your day. You want your day to seem longer, but in a good way. And Gandhi, thank you for bringing this article.
8: Of course. I also think one of the things we all need to keep in mind, I am so guilty of this, spend less time on social media. I know Scary wants to make his TikTok video. I fully support you. But when you're on social media, 90% of what you're doing is paying attention to somebody else's life and not paying attention to your own and what you're doing. And then an hour and a half later, you're on somebody's cousin, sister's, brother's page for what? What was the purpose of that?
5: He was hot.
8: Yeah. Okay.
5: Line 24,
6: he
5: Samantha, got some great advice during basic training. Hey, Samantha.
10: Hey, how are you guys?
5: We're doing well. So, wait, hold on. Let's back up a little bit. Basic training, what were you training for?
10: So I was in the military. I was in the Army for the last 4 years.
5: Excellent.
8: Nice.
5: I love that.
10: And our drill sergeants always told us, because basic training is like 8 to 9 weeks long, and so every day can feel very monotonous and very like... just very the same thing. And so they would tell us hunt the good stuff, meaning like you went to the chow hall, you got French toast for breakfast. That's something good. You got a letter from your family. You got to receive a phone call from your family. Just something to look forward to every day.
5: So and this nice. Sticks with you to this day and you practice as
10: it
5: much
10: does.
5: As you can. Yeah,
10: it does. It does. It's something I've always looked forward to. It's like, oh, okay, cool. I got 10 cents off my gas. You know what I mean? Like, I got a phone call from my mom that I wasn't expecting. Just something to look forward to.
5: It's so much easier to hone in on the negative stuff.
10: Yep. It really is. And it can make you feel so bogged down.
5: Yeah, let it go. Hey, look, thank you for serving our country, Samantha. And thanks for listening to us. Thanks for the advice.
10: Okay, thank you, guys.
5: Okay, thank you. And finally, Kathleen on line 23. Hello, Kathleen. Oh, look at that.
6: She's saving time by hanging up on
5: us. See what she did? She went on with her life. It doesn't matter about us. And she's living a very fulfilling life.
8: Good for her. She got the memo.
5: You know what? They had 30 seconds to come to me. They just sat there. They paused. Goodbye. Yeah, Froggy.
7: Lisa went for a walk the other day, and I tried to call her cell phone, and I saw it ringing on the counter. And so when she got back, I'm like, hey, you left your phone. She said, I did that on purpose. She said, I wanted to just go for a walk, enjoy myself, take a look around, enjoy the fresh air and the scenery, and not be on my phone, not listen to music, not do anything.
5: Exactly. Yep. She did the right thing.
7: It was super relaxing.
5: And you're thinking, how dare you not be in contact with me constantly?
7: I said, what was the guy's house? What was his name you were at? Where were you? Why are you cheating on me?
6: <You're so stupid.
5: laughs> I want you to be available at all times. Do you understand me? I'm sorry, was that funny?
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4: It's Beyonce's birthday.
5: Beyonce!
4: Oh, Diamond. And Damon Wayans' birthday as well. Virgo, wrap up that week with the same precision you started it with. 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Your days and eight.
3: All right, Libra, set your intentions to manifest what you want. 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Your days are seven.
4: Scorpio, a situation you handled with patience all week finally pays off in exactly the way you hoped. Your day is a nine.
3: Hello, Sagittarius. Stay out of the drama. The drama that has nothing to do with you. The temptation to weigh in is not worth it. Your days are six.
4: Capricorn, being too proud to change course is not discipline. Know when to pivot and do it without an ego. Your day is a five.
3: All right, Aquarius. End the week with an unexpected conversation that completely changes your mindset. Your day is a nine.
4: Hey, Pisces, feeling nostalgic for no clear reason is your sign to slow it down and appreciate where you are right now. Your day's an eight.
3: You know what, Aries? A strong end of the week confirms that the energy shift you felt on Monday was very real. Your day is a nine.
4: Taurus, not every week closes on a high, and that is perfectly fine. Rest up and reset before the next one. Your day's a six.
3: All right, Gemini, a win that has been a long time coming feels absolutely incredible, doesn't it? Your day's a 10.
4: Hey, Cancer, somebody says something kind and it will carry you all the way through the weekend. Your day is an eight.
3: All right, my fellow Leos, deciding to stay in and recharge instead of forcing plans, it's the smartest call you can make this weekend. Your day's a seven. And there you go, your Friday horoscopes. Have a good weekend. Okay, pull up your Instagram.
6: Okay.
3: All right. And go to your discovery page, and you get that by pushing the little
6: the little magnifying glass.
3: Okay, now look down. What are the three things that you obsess over as far as the pages you follow?
6: Oh my God, this is terrible.
3: Here we go.
6: Golf. Scantily girls not wearing a lot of clothing.
3: Okay. Scantily clad women.
6: And memes.
3: Okay, Gandhi, what are your top three?
7: Animals, scenic places outside, and food.
3: Wow.
4: Oh, wow. Yeah.
3: Now, Danielle, what are yours?
8: Cute puppies, Disney shoppers, and celebrities like Kevin Hart.
6: I have cute puppies on mine, but they have pink noses. I don't think they have brown noses.
8: That's different.
3: Straight Nate, have you checked yours? Scary, have you checked yours? What are your top three, Scary?
9: Kittens. What? Women exercising in yoga pants and mozzarella.
3: Mozzarella.
8: You know, you need to get a kitten.
3: Straight Nate.
10: I actually have a lot of men exercising.
8: All right.
10: Wow. No, it's there. I get workout tips.
3: Straight Nate. Workout.
10: I get workout. Look at that guy's butt right there.
3: When's the last time you worked out like that guy?
10: It's been a while.
3: Okay. You know. Okay. So guys who work out, yeah. What are your other top two?
11: I think that's the top one.
8: He doesn't look for anything else.
3: So, you know, you can tell a lot about yourself and your private, maybe sometimes subconscious obsessions, mm-hmm. by looking at your discovery page.
7: What are yours?
3: Okay, mine are food by far.
7: Yeah.
3: Schnauzers.
7: Okay.
3: Tons of different schnauzer pages and hot guys.
7: Yeah, that sounds about right. Yeah.
3: Look here.
6: That's
3: look,
6: you.
3: Look,
6: totally.
3: Look, here's a thing of spaghetti, and then the next one is like this guy right here. Look at that. Jeez. Really? All right.
7: You know,
3: I'm obsessed.
7: Just so you know, there is a whole page I may or may not follow called Hot Dudes with Dogs.
3: Yeah. Oh,
7: you
3: God.
7: Can combine the two and have a really good time.
3: See, I need specifically schnauzers.
7: Okay. Oh,
8: he only likes schnauzers.
3: And I see a lot of macaroni and cheese. A lot of it. Look, and here's a schnauzer taking a bath, and here's some macaroni and cheese, and ooh, who's he? Well, look at that.
7: And he's off.
3: And look, here, they're grilling a flounder. Mm-hmm. I don't know where that came from.
7: See, that looks good.
3: I don't know if that's a hot guy or a schnauzer. Oh, it must be food. But it's really funny how we know what we are excited about in life. Mine definitely is food and schnauzers and hot guys. But sometimes, without knowing it, the number of sites or accounts that you follow that have like a weird sub being.
8: Subculture.
3: So, yeah. Because yours, like, Danielle, yours is shopping at Disney?
8: Disney shoppers. So, there's this thing called the Disney Character Warehouse Magic Moment Shoppers. And what they do is if you don't live in Florida and you want something from Disney or you're interested in, like, you know, Disney villains like I am, they do the shopping for you and they find a lot of deals. And I follow a lot of those sites.
3: Wow.
8: And I just realized I didn't know I followed that many.
3: Yeah, you push follow that many times and you just don't realize
8: mm-hmm.
3: it. So learn more about yourself. You can definitely see what the obvious ones are, but what are the non-obvious ones?
8: Yeah.
6: Yeah.
3: I love that.
7: I'm currently watching a dog playing Jenga, and he's really good.
8: Is he winning?
7: Yeah. Real careful. This thing is so cute.
3: Oh, my God.
8: And I noticed Jason Derulo, Kevin Hart popping up a lot. I'm like, okay, well, Danielle, yeah.
3: So, are you attracted to Kevin Hart?
8: Yeah, I think he's adorable. I think it's because he's funny. He's so funny. I just find him, you know, that makes him attractive to me. But Jason Derulo, well, you know, he's just Jason Derulo.
3: He's straight, Nate. Have you found something other than guys exercising?
7: No.
3: Why don't you hand me your phone? May I see your phone?
1: Hang on. Let me look. Hang on. I'm trying to do two things.
3: Wait, hand me your phone on Instagram.
1: Hang on.
3: Who are you calling?
1: I'm trying to call somebody that has the Jonas. They're following this. Actually, I do follow the Jonas Brothers too.
3: Well, I know, but I don't know if you're obsessed because I can't see your Instagram.
1: You know, hang on.
3: Just pull up Instagram. All right. Okay, let me see what he's obsessed over. The same hot guy I pulled up.
7: Are there a bunch of pictures of himself?
3: Oh my God, here's a lot of, there's bears hugging each other. Not guys, but like real bears.
7: Oh.
3: Dogs. A woman with fingernails. Yeah,
1: we don't need to get into that.
3: You follow like really weird
1: stuff.
3: We
1: don't need to get into that.
8: A woman with fingernails.
1: I do follow a lot of shoe accounts.
3: Shoe accounts.
8: Oh, yeah. I don't follow as many shoe accounts as you do, I don't think.
1: Oh, and the writing. Have you ever seen that? Okay, when somebody does calligraphy writing?
3: Oh my God.
1: I'm the lamest person ever.
3: Look, he follows calligraphy. Look.
1: It's so pleasing to watch.
8: That is lame.
1: It's so relaxing.
9: He could have written out your wedding invitations.
8: Oh my God.
3: Oh God, you would have been cheaper.
1: Yeah, I know.
6: Right now I'm in trouble at home. Lisa's texting me. She says, I told you were obsessed with boobs. It doesn't matter.
3: You are, and it's
6: you
3: okay.
6: Are. I'm just looking.
3: But look at this calligrapher. On Nate's, isn't that cool?
7: It is kind of satisfying to watch
3: this. I could watch that all day. That's better than watching someone pop pimples.
8: Oh, that's like glass blowing. I could watch glass blowers. When we go to like the carnivals and stuff like that, or like boardwalks, and they have the little glass blowers on the side sometimes, I am amazed at how they, it's just crazy how they do what they do.
6: When we went to Italy, we went to Murano and watched the glass blowing there. Yeah. It was so those guys are unbelievable artists.
3: Yeah, they're the best.
8: Yeah.
3: All right, so go see what you're obsessed about, and you might discover that you're obsessed over something that you had no idea about.
8: Mm-hmm.
3: Learn about yourself on Instagram.
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9: Come with me and you'll see a room that's very round.
10: How did you come up with that?
3: Back to the drawing board on okay. that. Let's go around the room. Gandhi, what's on your mind today?
10: All right, I have been obsessed with this guy that I found on Instagram, and then I went down the rabbit hole, and he's fascinating. His name is Flash Shelton, and he calls himself the Squatter Hunter.
3: Hold on, I got Flash Shelton. Okay, go ahead.
10: What he does is find people squatting in houses. He then moves in as well and makes it so uncomfortable.
3: I'm sorry, he does what?
10: He makes it so uncomfortable for them that they leave. So he'll make the bathroom disgusting. He'll sit in the middle of the couch. He'll take control of the remote. He makes it the worst case scenario for squatters to get them out of the house. Oh. It's so funny.
3: I've seen it too.
10: Yeah.
11: That's awesome.
3: I'm going to follow him right now. Flash Shelton.
10: Flash Shelton.
3: Follow.
10: The Squatter Hunter. If you have someone squatting, call Flash. Because he's one of those, not on my watch type of dudes.
3: Good. Is this how we finally get rid of Scary?
10: This is it.
3: Hey. Scary's been squatting here for 30 years.
10: Flash going to get him.
3: I love it. Flash Shelton. The Squatter Hunter. Hey, Froggy, what's up with you today?
30: I had a big old no-no happen to me a couple days ago. I was at a urinal, and guy next to me comes up. While we're both going to the bathroom, he gives me the nod and says, what's up? I'm like, no, not here. Does everybody agree that when you are using the bathroom, that is not the time to have any conversation whatsoever? You focus on what you're doing and don't say a word.
11: That's a rule.
10: Oh, no, I talk to everybody.
31: Yeah, so do I. We have full conversations in the stalls.
3: Like people come into the bathroom. Yeah. Hey, man, how you doing?
30: No.
3: What's wrong with it? Why?
30: When you're holding your junk, nobody should talk to you.
10: Oh, yeah, well, we don't really do that.
11: The very most you can do is that upwards head nod. That's it.
30: And Scary, the head nod matters.
5: You haven't said anything.
12: Always. I always say hi. I always greet people. I make my presence known in the bathroom.
5: What about you, Scotty?
13: If someone says hello to me, I will say hi to them, yes.
30: Okay. While you're going to the bathroom in the stream?
13: Yeah.
30: No.
31: Did you say hi back, Frog, or did you?
30: No, no. And the head nod matters. If you ever notice, guys will nod their head up when they know somebody. When it's somebody you don't know, you always put your chin down like, hey, how you doing? But it's weird. The head nod matters.
5: By the way, your rules are stupid.
30: But you don't do it while you're going to the bathroom.
12: When there's someone in the stall, no. They try to talk while they're in the stall. I don't want to do that.
5: No, guys don't do stall talk.
30: Mm. Or urinal talk.
5: Okay. All right, whatever. Silly boys. Seriously. You're all icky. Hey, Gandhi, what's up?
10: So I'm following this guy named Flash Shelton.
5: Oh, you already did yours. Hey, Scary.
12: I love scallops. And everyone says, oh, they're so easy to make at home. You can do it in 45 seconds.
10: Yeah.
12: But every time I make them, they come out like grimy and milky and gross. Yeah. Well, I found out that the ones you get in the restaurant are called dry scallops. A dry scallop is the one where the water has already been rendered, so when they cook it, it sears and it turns nice, and it's nice and meaty and big. So the ones I've been buying in the store were wet scallops. Wet scallops are the ones that render the water while you cook them. That's why I've been getting all that milky mess, because the scallop renders all the water. So if you want great quality scallops at home, buy the dry ones from your fishery.
10: Why does this seem so bougie?
12: No, this is your scallops or your seafood.
5: He's talking about a fishery. Wet scallops are better to use like in a casserole type thing that's surrounded by liquid already. Yeah, you get your dry scallops.
12: I'm going to buy pan-seared dry scallops, and you're going to have the same restaurant quality you would have if you were sitting
5: there
12: at the table.
5: Scary, thank you so much.
12: Yay! Dry scallops
11: from
12: for the win.
11: Local fishery.
5: I love that. The local fishery is so excited you give that announcement. Hey, Danielle, what's up?
10: So everybody has been unboxing those dumplings on Instagram and different places, mm-hmm. and you couldn't get them and you gotta wait online and blah blah blah, find the golden dumpling. Well, I found the knockoff dumplings at the local ShopRite, so I'm like, oh, I'm gonna get some. When I tell you the chemical smell on this thing, I'm gonna pass it around.
5: I'm not gonna sniff your
10: smell
5: dumpling.
10: Smell this dumpling. Smell it.
31: Don't
10: you think I'm getting a disease from that?
5: Sniff her dumpling.
12: Ew. What is that?
5: Sniff that dumpling.
10: Right?
31: Well, actually, I kind of like it.
10: Really?
5: You would.
31: Oh, yeah. It's like varnish on my paintings. That's going to make you sick.
10: I feel like it's going to give you a definite, here, scary smell, a definite disease or like you're going to faint or you need hospitalization.
5: I feel lightheaded.
10: Yeah. That's what I think it's going to do. So beware of the knockoff dumplings because Garrett says the real ones don't smell. You just threw it in my fruit salad, scary jackass.
5: Don't eat that fruit salad.
10: No, and
5: it smells like your dumpling.
10: But don't buy the knockoffs. Just be careful because who you give them to.
5: Duly noted.
10: Yikes.
5: Finally, Straight Nate, what's up?
14: Yeah, I always wanted to serve in the military. Unfortunately, because of my many medical issues, I never got a chance to. However, thankfully, my dad served, and he's a veteran. And I take advantage of all those military discounts.
5: Good.
14: At first, I was like, Dad, are you sure?
5: You should.
14: He goes, I served. You deserve it, too. You want to go to Lowe's and get your 10% off?
5: Oh, yeah.
14: You tell me when.
5: Lowe's does it every
14: time. You want to go.
10: Aww.
5: So that's good.
14: If you're one of these great companies that does the 10, 15, 20% discount, thank you so much. Take care of our veterans, please.
10: Stolen valor.
14: By association, yes, I take advantage of that. And I'm very proud, too, because my dad... Sir,
5: there you go. What's your problem?
10: Stolen valor.
5: Stolen valor.
10: You're getting a discount. That's not for you.
14: My dad goes, I was running around rice paddies in Vietnam. You get that 10% off, son.
10: So should I start using Brandon's?
14: Yes. Absolutely.
10: No. I'm not going to.
5: Then why ask?
10: I don't know.
5: You really
10: I thought
5: should.
10: Somebody was going to be like, no, that's terrible.
5: Once you get started, you'll become addicted.
10: Oh, my gosh.
5: So, Scotty B.
13: Yes. You know, I'm always so proud of my daughters, but I was extra proud yesterday when I saw a picture of my daughter, Cooper, pulling hose.
10: What?
5: Wow.
10: I've been pulling holes my whole life.
5: Did she do that in different area codes?
10: Yes.
13: And working the hydrant because she is a junior member of the local volunteer fire department. And I'm so proud of her. It's something that I always wanted to do, but my grades weren't good, so my parents wouldn't let me do it. And now I'm just afraid of blood, so I can't do it now. But anyway, I love the fact that she wanted to do that, and she's helping to serve the community, and hopefully she becomes a full member when she's 18, And just a side note, I know that volunteer fire departments all across the country have a severe shortage right now. So get involved and help your community out and just see what you don't always have to go into a building or see a car crash or something. There's plenty of opportunities to volunteer in your local community at the fire department. So check into it.
5: Get in there. Pull some hose and feed that Dalmatian.
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3: Oh, there's intern Ben. Ben goes to Pace University. So what classes are you taking? Anything interesting?
0: This one's not interesting, but Science 101 is my hardest class this semester because I'm awful at science.
3: Oh, okay. Wow, Gandhi would love to help you and tutor you. She's a science freak.
0: That would be perfect because it's my weakest quality.
1: Bring your stuff in.
0: I'll bring it in. I have okay. It's a remote class and I got a lab kit.
1: Oh my gosh,
0: it's not.
5: Oh. Wait, so do you have to do lab stuff at home?
0: At home, it's like rocks in a box. I'm not playing.
1: I love
3: it. Are you going to blow up your kitchen?
0: The rest of the classes are great, but that one...
3: Okay. Can't do it. So which one of your classes has the professor that is encouraging swear words to be used in the everyday conversations in the room?
0: Yeah, so that class I dropped, but it was a management class, and it was also online. It was a Zoom. And the first day, the professor's doing the syllabus, and he's like... Yeah, and one thing about my class is that I really just want to encourage you guys to swear and be comfortable in that way, and then proceeded to play like a 10-minute video about why that's important to swear.
3: Well, why is it? What did you learn from that video?
0: That he wants to be the cool professor is what I learned.
1: Probably. And he wasn't? Why'd you drop the class?
0: Because I have to come here Wednesdays. No, I was going to drop it anyways. But
5: I have to say that if you do let people just... speak like they normally speak and drop a curse every now and then, you do feel more comfortable because you're yourself. And if that's how you are, then you know what I mean? Like, so that kind of makes sense to me. He wants to kind of create that atmosphere.
0: I agree, except for when you go into an interview or something like that in a professional space, and now you've been like programmed to not have that type of code switching behavior. I feel like that could get you into some sticky situation.
5: They should probably tell you not to do that.
0: You didn't.
3: Well, okay, but you're in a professional space right now, and you can feel free say whatever. Say what's your favorite curse word?
0: Oh my God, I don't know if I have one. I feel like. The most like used.
5: Yeah.
3: But I mean, do you feel comfortable in this space? The reason I'm asking is because in this business, we have our own rules. Okay, I see your point though. If you feel that in a college setting, that is preparing you for all the possibilities in the world outside college and in businesses, and I don't know.
0: Right. I mean, here, obviously, it can be a more. Relax, and you're supposed to be yourself. That's kind of the point.
5: Yeah.
0: But that's not every workplace. And I'm sure plenty of workplaces wouldn't want you to speak in that way.
5: True.
0: So, and I would never say that to a professor.
1: Yeah, right. You know? We'll all be fired immediately if we were not here. It would happen day one, every single person out the door.
5: We'd be like, but that was appropriate at my other job.
8: Maybe by letting it all out and allowing yourself to do that, it also teaches you restraint in the times that you need to be in the professional setting. So maybe that's part of the lesson, right?
0: Perhaps,
8: because
0: yeah.
8: As you said before, you're not going to go into an interview that way. So maybe that trains you for the future for those situations. I don't know.
0: Really good point.
3: Ben, did you notice that as soon as it was announced that you're clear to curse, that people started using curse words? Or were they just still restraining themselves?
0: It was a Zoom class, so nobody's talking anyway.
5: That's right.
3: What's the point then?
0: I don't know.
1: Okay. In that 10-minute video that you guys watched, outside of you learning that he wants to be the cool professor, what was the information as far as why it's important?
0: Well, it was actually a little bit interesting. It was talking about how if somebody's doing a difficult task, for example, like if you were to do a cold plunge, somebody who's silent and like holding it all in won't last as long as somebody that's like cursing and like letting out like how... difficult it is. They'll last longer.
10: That's why you do it, Daniel.
5: Yeah, that's why I curse.
10: Yeah, okay.
0: That was one of the things. Same with like exercising. If you're like running and you're cursing about how tired you are, then you'll run longer.
5: See, I thought it was the opposite. I thought when you like don't do those things, when you put negative energy into the atmosphere, it's not a good thing. Hmm. Like it makes you do things less.
1: No, I read that if you stub your toe, you're supposed to be like,
5: Oh, really?
1: Yeah. Huh. Let it all out because if you bottle, it just makes it hurt more. Mm-hmm.
8: I also think I equate this to the conversation we were having the other day where you like grunting at the gym, where you're letting it all out, like, mm-hmm. or when you hit a tennis ball.
5: Well, how would you know that?
3: The time I've seen you at the gym, you didn't even leave the locker room.
8: I'm a student. I'm observing others. Yes. So it's almost like you're getting it all out.
5: Do you have to take the class again or no?
0: I can take some variation of it, not necessarily that specific one. Okay. And I don't want to be on Zoom for 3 hours and try to learn. It doesn't work.
5: Yeah.
3: Hey, how is your experience here as an intern on our show so far?
0: Oh, it's anything been fabulous. You want
5: to? He's got a fabulous coat today, by the way. Not that has anything to do with his internship, but I'm just saying.
3: Well, when you say it's fabulous, I mean, is it moving the meter at all?
5: Oh, yes.
3: I mean, are you liking this?
5: Oh, yeah. So many of you, not your coat. Okay.
0: Not a coat. No, it's been really, really fun. And I think the most important part has been meeting everyone and getting to know kind of the dynamics. And I'm feeling very lucky to be surrounded by this type of group that is very good, kind and supportive.
3: Okay. Anyway, well, there any more questions for Ben?
1: Yeah. What do you like the most about the dynamic here?
0: I like that. I mean, I guess this goes against literally what we've been talking about the entire time, but it is very comfortable and people can be themselves.
5: Yeah.
0: And if you have like a question, nobody's looking at you like, why are you asking that? Everyone's just trying to get you to feel comfortable and yeah.
5: Learn. Wait till week seven. I am learning.
1: Okay.
8: I got a question. What other classes are you taking?
0: I am taking advanced topics in film. I am taking Spanish too. And I am taking television field production.
8: Okay.
1: Wow. And science.
3: Wow.
1: Science.
3: Okay, go back to the first. What topics? What was that in
0: it's
3: film?
0: Advanced topics in film. It's the last requirement I need for my film major.
3: What does that cover?
5: He looks excited.
0: So each section of that course is a different advanced topic, and our advanced topic is experimental film, which is I just don't know.
8: It's avant-garde stuff.
5: What's experimental film?
0: You want to know what it is? It is taking the physical film, like the celluloid film, and like drawing on it.
5: Oh.
0: Like, it's basically film without the camera. So then you project it, and, like, an image does show up.
2: You're paying for this?
5: Sure. Is this a class?
0: I don't know. Okay. I don't know why this is the advanced topic, because nobody in that room wants to do that as a career.
5: Yeah.
3: But there's got to be a point behind why it's there. I'm wondering who put it there and why.
0: Huh. Somebody asked in my class, literally last week, he was like, What are these? Like, literally, what are these films?
5: Why are we doing
8: What are we doing?
0: She was like, well, maybe you'll find out by the end of the course.
8: Or maybe you'll end up maybe Starbucks not. Is a barista.
1: It's like the professor's seat.
8: What the hell? Where's that going in life?
1: Listen, baristas have it made, man. They have really good perks and a lot of money. Yeah, there you go.
8: No offense to baristas.
1: They get college paid for sometimes.
8: That's not the end game.
3: Well, you don't know that.
5: Well, if I want to own a Starbucks, that's a damn end game for me.
3: All right. Well, okay. Maybe the answers will show themselves before the end of
5: I'm going to say no.
3: Class. I don't know. I'm excited to see how it turns out. Let us know.
0: Keep
1: us informed.
3: All right. Well, that was great. Now that we know, Ben's okay with us cursing here, but not in a Zoom class.
1: Okay.
3: All right. Intern Ben, everyone.
1: Ben!
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8: It's lit!
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2: It's now time for our yearly round of I Gotta Be Honest. With a bonus, this year we're also giving unpopular opinions.
3: Okay. Oh, yes.
2: I'm going to start off.
4: Okay.
2: My unpopular opinion? Mm-hmm. I like to leave the butter out of the refrigerator, and it always has to be room temperature.
3: Oh, my God. Savage. Oh.
4: Good for you.
2: It is. It's always ready to spread.
4: Yes.
2: Just like you, Nate.
3: All right, really. No comeback.
2: But I will tell you, every time I tell people I leave the butter out, because I do, they have that same reaction. There's nothing wrong with it. It's not going to go bad because we eat it way too fast. But that's my, I know it's lame, but that's my unpopular opinion. Great. Leave the butter out. Don't put it in the refrigerator.
4: All right.
2: I have another one.
4: Okay.
2: I don't like comic movies, comic magazine movies.
4: What? Like the Marvel and DC?
2: No.
4: Go.
2: Whoa. Don't like
4: fine.
2: Them.
4: That's fine. Wow. Whatever.
2: What?
4: Everyone's allowed to be wrong.

0: I know, but she's entitled to her opinion.
1: Well, she's wrong.
0: So you don't find Chris Hemsworth to be hot?
1: Oh, my gosh.
2: I like him as Thor, but I just do not find him attractive like everybody else does.
0: Yeah.
2: But like, for me, it's always about Tom Holland, and that's my superhero.
0: Okay. You know what? And that's totally fine. But why do people yell at people if they don't think Chris Hemsworth is hot?
1: Well, that was just wrong.
0: No, see, stop it. It's not wrong. It's her opinion.
1: Chris Hemsworth is hot. That's a fact.
0: Alessia, that's totally fine. It's a shorter line for us to stand in.
1: Yeah.
0: Alessia, thank you for listening. You're all good. We're not judging you. Hello, is this Shandon? Shandon? Shandon?
3: Yes.
0: Shandon, right?
3: Shandon, you're right. Yeah.
0: Okay. Hey.
3: Good morning,
0: right.
3: Everybody.
0: Well, so what was that?
3: I said good morning, everybody.
1: Good morning.
0: Good morning, Shandon. All right, what is your unpopular opinion?
3: I think Oreos are disgusting.
0: Oreos are disgusting.
1: What?
3: Yes. I get that reaction from everybody. I've never liked an Oreo. My kindergarten teacher thought something was wrong with me. I've never liked an Oreo ever.
0: Whoa.
1: Wow.
0: All right. No problem, Shandon. You go on hating Oreos. That's totally fine. Look, see, we can live in a world where we disagree but still be friends, and this is my point. So when it comes to politics, you're going to have an unpopular opinion. No matter what your opinion is, it's okay to disagree but still be friends.
1: Mm-hmm.
0: Do I make myself clear?
1: Yes.
4: Yes, yes, yes.
1: I don't know that I'd be friends with a girl who doesn't like Chris Hemsworth.
0: What do you want to do here, Nate?
5: We should go around the room, get everybody else's unpopular opinions.
0: Oh, yeah. Do you have an unpopular opinion?
1: Oh,
0: we
1: sure.
0: We went around the room. We'll go around the room again.
5: Oh, okay.
0: Okay. Now, what's your unpopular opinion, Gandhi?
1: Oh, okay. And I don't think all babies are cute and lovable. That's it.
0: I agree.
1: Okay. Some of them just need to stay away from me.
0: Yeah.
1: Just some of them.
0: They're not formed yet.
1: Yeah. And when people are like, every baby's cute. Nope, they're not.
0: All right.
1: Sorry.
0: Very good.
1: Okay.
0: Garrett, do you have an unpopular opinion?
6: I love what they do as an organization, but I think Girl Scout cookies are overrated.
0: Okay.
6: I got to go.
0: All right.
7: Wow.
0: All right. No, they're okay. Right. They're no Oreos. Froggy, what's your unpopular opinion?
8: This is going to be very unpopular, but I think Cardi B is basically talentless.
0: Okay.
4: Oh, my God!
1: Okay. She's funny, though.
0: Cardi B.
8: She might be funny, but she has no talent when it comes to music.
0: Okay. All right.
8: My opinion.
0: Very unpopular opinion. And look, you know, not all of us agree with you, but we can still be friends.
8: Right.
0: Right? Danielle.
9: I find the Kardashians to be brilliant.
1: Oh, man.
9: Because they are so smart when it comes to marketing and all these different things to get themselves out there. They, to me, are brilliant.
0: Okay.
1: Right.
0: All right. Anyone disagree or agree? Doesn't matter. We can all agree to disagree.
1: Right.
0: Scary, what's your unpopular opinion?
10: I love James Corden, but I hate and don't understand Carpool Karaoke.
1: Oh, my gosh.
10: Screw that bit.
1: That's the best thing to slice bread.
10: People singing in a car.
1: Okay.
10: Screw that.
1: It's fantastic.
0: Well, I got to be honest. I think the first 20 times was good. I think it's kind of played out.
1: Oh, no, it's not.
0: I agree.
1: No. What about yours?
9: Come on, say it.
8: Come on.
1: Yes.
0: Vaginas are gross.
1: We know you know you say that. That's not a surprise, though.
0: There, I said it. I just said what I said, and then I got a note from Nate that says, I have one.
4: Oh, a vagina.
0: I don't have a vagina. I have a... Okay, what?
11: I have an unpopular opinion.
0: What?
11: The chick in the Mona Lisa, I think she's unattractive, bordering on ugly.
1: I think a lot of people.
11: Yeah, okay, you're a girl. You okay with that?
1: I don't
11: All
1: think
11: right.
1: It's
11: much. People are always like, oh, she's so gorgeous. I'm like, she's kind of ugly.
0: Hello, Brandy. It's getting weird in here.
12: Hello.
0: Go right
12: How
0: ahead.
12: How are you?
0: I'm doing
12: hello,
0: fine.
12: Ladies.
0: Yeah, hello, lady. What's your unpopular opinion?
12: I don't really like Beyonce.
0: Oh,
1: Queen Bee, the Beehive's gonna sting you.
0: It's okay,
1: you.
0: All right. You can disagree with her. It's okay. We can still
12: no,
0: be friends.
12: I mean, like, I can have like other people sing her songs, but like depending on what the song is, I have to turn it.
0: All right. All right, thank you, Brandy. Thank you very much. I don't like Harry Potter.
1: Oh?
0: Sorry, Danielle. They say, I don't think Jason Momoa is hot at all.
1: What? Gandhi. Oh,
0: wow. I don't find Ryan Seacrest entertaining.
1: Oh.
0: Oh, see, I do. I have to disagree with him.
1: He's
0: I love
1: Ryan.
0: He's my Ryan.
1: Come on.
0: I know. Look, we can disagree, though. I cannot stand Game of Thrones.
1: What?
0: Men do not belong in...

0: skinny jeans.
1: Oh.
0: Scary, you're
2: yeah. Right there.
0: Floyd Mayweather is a terrible boxer.
1: Oh, that's not.
0: Scary. Stop scrolling on my screen. I don't like Walking Dead. Oh, here's a person. I don't like cheese.
1: What?
3: Wow. Jeez. I wish I had
4: heard cheese. You praise cheeses or
5: well,
4: no?
5: Wait, maybe I don't know. They're lactose intolerant.
0: I'm a lesbian, but I think Chris Hemsworth is hot as hell. Mm-hmm.
3: Thank God.
0: I think mustaches look awful on men.
1: But good on women?
0: Right?
5: Thank you.
0: I hate peanut butter.
4: What?
0: I can't stand chocolate cake. I agree about Cardi B. She's not talented. Look at this. People are agreeing with Froggy.
1: I don't feel safe in this world.
0: I don't know. It's fine. We can agree to disagree. It doesn't mean we're bad people.
1: Right.
3: I don't know.
0: So there you have it. Oof. What? What's trending? What are you doing?
4: Look at this text. Black jelly beans are the best. Black jelly beans are the worst.
0: No, they like, well, those are licorice, right?
4: Oh, yeah. They're disgusting. I don't throw those in the garbage.
0: I don't like licorice. Who says they hate bacon?
2: I hate bacon.
5: Oh. Wow. You're lying.
2: I like you.
5: I've seen you eat bacon.
0: Oh, my God. Okay, here's one that's going to make everyone mad. Ready?
1: Uh-huh.
0: Pasta is overrated.
5: Ooh.
0: Oh.
1: See? How do you feel safe knowing that there are people out there who think like that?
5: Yeah.
0: I just don't care for Starbucks coffee.
1: Ooh.
2: What?
1: No, I don't either. I'm with you.
0: I mean, it's okay. It's just, it tastes burnt. Don't hate me.
1: I don't hate you.
5: Okay.
1: I appreciate your honesty.
0: People don't get the obsession with The Office.
1: Get out of here.
5: Oh, yeah, me too. I don't get
1: what?
5: That.
1: What?
0: Danielle, what movie were you talking about that you can't stand that everyone loves?
5: Oh, The Hangover? That was the biggest piece of poop I've ever seen.
2: Are you crazy?
5: Here's the thing.
1: Are you people?
5: It was, this is the greatest movie, so everyone loves it, so I have to say it's great. My husband and I watched it together. We looked at each other, and he's a guy, and he's like, yeah, this is not great.
0: Okay.
1: Wow.
5: It was, and then we lied about it because we both said, we got to promise to lie about it because everyone loves it. So we're going to lie about it. So we said we liked it and we hated it.
0: Well, now you're out of the closet.
5: Whatever.
1: Wow.
0: It's okay.
5: Piece of crap.
0: It's okay. We can still like each other. So I happen to love The Hangover. I thought the first one was great. I didn't like the other ones, but I thought it was really great.
5: Dumb.
0: But that's okay. But you don't think I'm dumb because I like it.
5: No, I still love you.
0: So here's the question. Do you think less of me because I like The Hangover? Because I don't feel less of you.
5: No, that I like the Kardashians.
0: I don't.
5: No.
0: I don't. Once again, we can live in a world where we disagree and still like each other.
5: Of course.
0: Once again, let me use the word politics.
1: Right.
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5: On September 10th, prepare to be bewitched. 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
5: Well, Stuart started dating somebody that his mom, Allison, says, look, I want to meet her first. You know, you can't date somebody, introduce to the family. So he's like, all right, I'm going to introduce him. I'm going to introduce her at my dad's birthday party. So I call mom, and I'm playing the part of the girlfriend. Yeah, I'll just play the phone.
34: All right, let's see what happens. Danielle's a phone tap.
35: Hello.
5: Hi, I'm looking for Stuart, please.
35: Oh, he's not home right now. Who's calling?
5: Is this his Bob?
35: Yeah, I'm Alice.
5: Oh, my gosh, Alice, this is Olivia. I'm so ready for dinner tomorrow night. I cannot wait.
35: Well, that's, I'm looking forward. Now, are you okay, honey?
5: Yeah, I just have really bad allergies. They, like, act up every now and then. So, you know, I just got to be careful.
35: Yeah, you should probably take something and go to bed or something.
5: Yeah, I'll probably take a nap in a few minutes. Anyway, I was really calling to talk to Stuart to find out if there's anything that you wanted me to bring tomorrow night when I come. Like, do you want like a salad or maybe finger food or something?
35: No, you don't have to bring anything, honey. It'll all be just fine.
5: Are you sure?
35: I'll take care of all the food.
5: Oh, because I really make good chocolate brownies. I could bring brownies, or maybe you want like a cheese platter or pretzel dip or something.
35: No, you know what, Olivia? It sounds like you need to just crawl into bed and get some rest.
5: No, but so I'm fine. It's just allergies.
35: Don't be worried about the food
5: at
35: all.
6: It's just allergies, so, I swear. I physically, I feel great. And I'm so excited to meet you because Stuart talks about you all the time.
35: to meet you too, but I want to meet you when you're feeling good. So get some rest and then we'll see you. Okay. We'll see you. I'll take care of the food.
6: Okay. And I think Stuart's coming over tonight. So.
35: Oh, yes.
6: Yeah. So. Okay. And then he will watch a movie or something.
35: Oh, okay. I'll let him know. He called Olivia. Okay.
6: Okay. Can't wait to meet you tomorrow.
35: Yes. I'm looking forward to.
6: Okay, Mom. Thanks, Mom. See you tomorrow. Stuart, wait until she gets a hold of you. She's been like, who the hell are you dating?
35: Hello?
8: Hey.
35: Yeah.
8: So I'm about to head over to the store. Do you want anything?
35: Listen, your girlfriend called.
8: Yeah, isn't she sweet?
35: She's sick as a dog. She was like hacking up things on the phone. It was really gross. Like, you cannot bring this girl to dinner. Your sister's going to be there with the baby. You're going to get us all sick.
8: She's just got, she got allergies. She's got really bad allergies, but it clears up. She takes a pill.
35: You know what, Stuart? I don't care. I don't want her blowing snot all over the place and getting everybody sick.
8: Hey, why don't you just tell Lisa not to bring the baby? You know?
35: I can't. Are you seriously telling me to not have your sister and the baby at your father's birthday so that you can pick your sick, sniffling, snotty girlfriend over her? If she comes to the front door, she's not getting let in. Done. I don't want to hear another word about it.
6: Can I come in now?
35: You're with that girl right now?
8: Oh, yeah, of course. She's right next to me in the store.
6: It's Danielle Monaro from Elvis Duran in the Morning Show, and Stuart just phone tapped you.
35: Oh, my God. No.
6: Yes.
35: Oh, my God. I'm so embarrassed.
33: The Elvis Duran phone tap.
9: This phone tap was pre-recorded with permission granted by all participants.
33: The Elvis Duran phone tap, only on Elvis Duran in the Morning Show.
10: We had to actually open up our people's court.
6: Yes.
10: Plaintiff first, right?
6: Scary's the plaintiff, actually.
10: All right. Plaintiff. Let's play it. We really should get a laptop.
6: We should make them swear on the Bible, shouldn't the whole truth and nothing but the truth?
10: Let's not get into that.
11: Not my Jewish mother doesn't want that.
10: All right, so Scary, you're the plaintiff, and your complaint is against Samantha.
12: Yes.
10: Okay, what?
12: A couple of days ago, it was brought to my attention, unintentionally, by Nate, that Sam took a present that I got her for Christmas a couple of years ago, and I paid a lot of money for. And she sold it. And to whoever she did, I don't know where she sold it. I don't know what website. I don't know if she's strapped for cash. But I felt that this was something that I put a lot of love and energy and time.
10: What hurt your feelings? Can you tell us what?
12: It hurt me. Yeah, I'm butthurt over it.
10: Okay, hold on. What was the gift?
6: Your butt hurts over it?
10: What was the gift you bought?
12: It was a very,
10: Samantha.
12: I'm going to show you Exhibit A. Can I give you Exhibit A?
10: No, sure.
6: I'll bring it up to the judge.
10: Yeah, please do not approach the bench.
12: It is It is a Jonathan Adler authentic canister from his canister collection.
6: Very pretty.
12: You know, they say things like barbiturates and quaaludes and ganja.
10: I love that. let me tell you something. Anything from Jonathan Adler, I'm a fan of. That's a great gift.
11: Yeah, Jonathan Adler has some attractive designs.
10: Okay.
12: So 1 year, she helped me out quite a bit, and you know, a couple of years ago.
10: It doesn't matter. You gave her a gift.
12: I gave her a gift for Christmas, and I said, Sam, in fact, I actually left it on her doorstep because she wasn't home to collect it. Remember that?
10: Okay, that really has nothing to do with what happened.
12: Point is, I spent over $100 on this canister.
10: Okay, it doesn't matter if you spent $2 or $2 million. It's a gift.
12: It was thoughtful. It came from the right place. Okay. And now I come to find out from Nate that she's sold it online, as if...
10: Okay.
12: She never even gave a rat's butt about it.
10: Okay.
6: Aww.
10: You can use the word ass if you want, but you want to say rat's butt. Dive to top B-U-T-T, butt.
6: Did you sell that on Poshmark?
11: I did sell it on Poshmark.
10: Okay, so let's go to Samantha, the defendant. All right, I'm still trying to figure out, even if you do win, Scary, what the damages will be. I can't quite figure that out. But anyway,
12: Vaughn's back.
10: No, hold on. There's more to it than that. Yes, Samantha, your side of the story.
11: Okay. So I had the gift from Scary. I very much appreciated it. And I recently started just cleaning out my life things I didn't need. So I came across
10: this canister.
11: You don't
10: need a canister that says barbiturates?
11: I didn't need the canister. I was cleaning stuff out and I'm like, okay, you know, this gift from Scary, it was really nice. And then I never understood why he got me a canister that said ganja, because I don't smoke. There was no reference to it whatsoever.
12: Right. It's a play on words, almost like as if it's a cutesy thing, like you say ganja, but there's using other things in there.
10: I'm sorry, you had your chance. All right, please go ahead.
11: We never spoke about it. It was never hit on. And then we always talk about how much Skiri is king of re-gifting things. So I started to, like, I'm a little suspicious that he didn't re-gift it to me. So I reached out to our friend, who he also bought a gift for that same year, and she got Michael Kors boots that year, which she picked out when she, the same day we both got
12: that our gift. That would be our best assistant, Elizabeth.
6: Those were beautiful, those Michael Kors boots.
12: And she wore them recently.
10: That's the same year I gave her a Chanel bag, so I win, but it doesn't matter.
11: Well, I put two and two together and I realized Skiri re-gifted me this because she got to pick out her own gift that same year. Okay. And this jar meant nothing to him
10: before
11: me.
10: No offense, Samantha. Talking about what other gifts he sent to other people, it really has no bearing on this case.
11: I just realized it was re-gifted, so I didn't feel badly about the emotion.
12: I didn't realize it was re-gifted. I bought that at the Short Hills Mall in New Jersey.
10: By the way,
12: I have the credit card statement to back.
6: Did you buy it for her or did you buy it for someone else or did someone give it to you?
10: By the way, hold on. Danielle, Skiri was the plaintiff. Now he's the defendant.
11: I noticed that.
0: All right, here we go. Well, hold on. Turnabout is fair play.
10: All right, let me just, as your judge, the knowledgeable Judge Crotch, I must tell you what's going on here. It has nothing to do with re-gifting. It has nothing to do with the price of the gift. The fact is, let's keep it simple, you gave her a gift and she sold it.
12: Yeah, I'm upset.
10: Okay, what damage has been done? Because that's all I can work with.
12: Emotional damage.
10: Okay, emotional damage.
12: I am upset. I cannot believe that I went out of my way to do this for her, and she freaking sells it. As if it didn't mean anything to her.
6: But wait a minute. How many times have we gotten gifts, and I've seen you sell people s'mores makers or what, the other things?
10: Yeah.
12: What am I going to do with a fondue store?
6: What am I going to do with a canister?
11: There you go.
10: My point is this.
6: What?
10: Okay, though, even though she hurt your feelings by selling the gift you gave her, it's not illegal. It's not wrong.
6: Right.
10: And you really aren't damaged. There's no damage here, even though your feelers are hurt.
11: Now I love the gift even more in the form of $55.
10: She got $55. How much did you spend? Skiri, how much did you spend?
12: It was well over 100. It was the bigger one. It might have been 150.
11: You know my price changed.
10: You know who wins out here is whoever bought it from Samantha. That's the winner. Yeah. All right, Skiri, this is a frivolous lawsuit. Really?
12: I can't throw this out of court.
10: I'm throwing it out.
12: No!
10: This is a waste of the court's time.
12: This is terrible.
10: This is stupid. This is a stupid thing. I can't believe we're wasting our show's time on this.
6: Skiri. You're a mess.
10: Whether it's a new gift or re-gift, it doesn't matter.
12: Who did she sell it to?
10: Doesn't matter. It's her. When you give it to her, it is her property, technically, so she can do whatever she wants with it.
11: And that belongs to Deborah Girl 468.
12: Deborah Girl 468 got a great deal on that thing.
10: All right, well, thank you. So,
6: that's what Poshmark's all about.
10: There are no winners. There are just nothing but losers in this trial. Two strikes, Skiri. One more visit to this court and you lose another case.
12: Where's my defense? Does anybody
10: There's
12: here?
10: No one cares.
6: Nobody would defend you if you paid them.
10: Look, you may be offended. I would be offended. No problem. But that you can't take this to a court of law. What a waste of my time and everyone's time. There you go.
6: Thanks, Skiri.
10: You know, Skiri, next time you want to give someone a gift, just sell it.
11: Skiri, what if I take you out for drinks with my earnings?
10: No, don't do that. You don't owe him anything. You don't owe him anything.
6: Because you always have that guilt feeling, Sam.
11: Yeah, I got to do
10: Bailiff
11: mother.
10: Danielle, get them out of here.
6: Yeah, come on, let's go. Get out.
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4: 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Danielle, what's on your mind?
6: All right. So have you ever put into your GPS an address, right? 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Like one will be 25 minutes with tolls. And then the next one says an hour and a half, avoid tolls. Does anybody ever pick the hour and a half, like the longer version,
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7: 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Yes.
6: Would you really?
7: 15 minutes to not pay $16? Yes.
6: Okay. Oh. But some of them, it's ridiculous. It's like 2 hours and then the other one's 45 minutes.
7: No, I'm that's
6: like,
7: insane.
6: Really? That's insane. No. But it's there for a reason. Someone must choose it. Oh, I don't get it.
4: I bet Scott's dad would.
7: Well, no, because he'd have to use the gas to get there. He'd have to calculate the gas versus tolls.
4: Right.
6: True, it's more gas, less tolls. Yeah. So stupid.
4: You know, but okay, hear me out. What if that extra hour drive to point B is actually more pleasant? It's more scenic.
6: It could be.
4: You get
6: be.
4: To see things you've never seen because you have to drive two states over and back. I don't know. It's just a thought.
6: I mean, sometimes I feel like they say recommended, like the recommended way to go.
4: Right.
6: And I don't know why they recommend that way. I mean, I guess all of the ways should get you around traffic, but is it more pleasant to drive? Is that why it's recommended?
8: Maybe you're moving the whole time.
6: You know, I don't know.
4: Several weekends ago, we were out of town and we were following ways to get us to a party. And we were about to run right into a rushing river. I kid you not. I've always heard of this happening to people. It happened to us. And we were like, whoa, whoa, whoa, whoa.
6: Oh, my goodness.
4: And I look at the river, you know me, I'm like, well, maybe we can make it if we go really slow. I'm like, no, it's a river.
2: Oh, my Lord. That's like an episode of The Office.
4: I know. We shouldn't get into that. Gandhi, what's up with you today?
2: I need to know if you guys would help me out with a GoFundMe that I'm trying to put together because we need a pedestrian bridge from Jersey into New York City.
4: Okay.
2: I looked up the cost. It is a little bit higher than I am able to pay for on my own. And it's going to take approximately 7 years, and that's if we tunnel through.
6: Okay.
2: The Holland Tunnel took 7 years to build. I just think if there were a pedestrian bridge, I would pay whatever it took to just be able to walk across that damn river instead of do the squiggly stuff we have to do to get around and then get stuck in these tunnels. It's terrible. Why doesn't it exist?
6: I don't know.
8: It kind of does. The George Washington Bridge you can walk
2: across. That's not from Jersey City and Hoboken, Scotty.
8: New Jersey.
4: It's not from her apartment to the place she needs to go. Nice try.
2: There need to be more of them.
4: I think they were going to build another tunnel between New Jersey and Manhattan somewhere in that area. But I don't know if it would have a pedestrian component.
2: There needs to be one. If people would be healthier. You want people to get out and walk? Let me walk across the river. I would love it. Oh, my God. It'd be so fast.
4: How about a zip line?
2: Oh, you're a man full of good ideas.
4: or you know, like they have at Six Flags, those gondolas. You know, I guess.
2: Funiculars?
4: Yes. Yeah.
2: Can we do that?
4: Funiculare, as they say in Italy.
2: Let's do it.
4: You need a funicular.
2: I think it's just going to cost me somewhere in the bees and the billions.
4: Yeah,
2: maybe.
4: Okay.
2: I'm not sure.
6: No problem. Let's get that GoFundMe.
2: But if everyone could contribute, I'd appreciate it.
4: And speaking of funicular, has he broken more ribs to look skinnier?
8: That's funicular.
4: I'm sorry. Who?
6: Different person.
4: Funicular is not funicular.
8: No.
2: We should start calling him that though.
4: I know. Hey there, Froggy. What's up?
9: So I'm definitely an restaurant conversation eavesdropper. And so last night, sitting in a restaurant, listening to these people talk, I heard somebody say something really stupid and realized it's something that I would have said in the past and I've learned. It was a couple sitting there and they were talking and he said, oh, I've got to introduce you to my gay friend. And he's like, why? What would we have in common? And he goes, well, you're both gay.
2: Oh, God.
9: And he goes, I don't introduce you to every straight friend I have. Just because we're gay doesn't mean we're going to be friends.
4: It's like, exactly.
9: I realized that I'm guilty of doing that as well. So I heard something last night and I learned by eavesdropping that just because somebody, their sexual preference is the same, doesn't mean they have a damn thing else in common and doesn't mean they'd be friends.
2: Yes.
4: Well, It's also the same as, oh, you live in New York City? Do you know Juan Carlos?
6: Yeah.
4: Well, what?
6: Yeah, they do that to Sheldon. Yeah. They think Sheldon just assumed that he knows every British person. I'm like, he doesn't know every British person.
2: Same with
6: British.
2: Indian people. Yeah. My cousin, no, I don't know your cousin. There are 1.5 billion Indian people on the planet. There's a lot of us. Don't know them.
4: You got to know all of them. Come on.
9: Oh, so I'm going to introduce you to my gay friend. I want you to meet him.
4: Good. I've never met a gay before. Hey, Nate. What's up? Except for straight Nate. What's up, Nate?
1: There we go. So mine's kind of related to Gandhi's as far as construction goes, right? I'm going to give you guys some facts and figures here, right? But I have a point. So it took them 1 year to build Disneyland from the first shovel full of dirt to people walking through the gates. It took them 13 and a half months, only 13 and a half months, to build the Empire State Building. Mm-hmm. The Pentagon was made in 16 months. So my question is, why is it taking 7 years to work on the on-ramp that I take every freaking day?
2: Why is it seven years
1: they've been working on this thing?
4: I have a hypothesis here, but why do you think it's 7 years?
1: I don't know. Can somebody please explain
4: this
1: to
4: me? Money.
2: Yeah.
4: All of the things you mentioned earlier were done like around the Depression time and this and that. Money was involved to get it built and done. Money, because the government could build a Pentagon. Mm-hmm. Money. You know why it takes 7 years to build an on-ramp or whatever? Mm-hmm. Because money. They want those companies want to make as much money as they can. So let's put it off till tomorrow and make more money. It's criminal, but that's true.
1: Yeah.
2: In China, they would have built that on-ramp in like 2 hours.
1: Yeah.
4: Exactly.
1: No kidding.
2: My pedestrian bridge would be there.
6: Timu. Timu could make that for you.
9: Oh, yeah. Trust
1: that on-ramp.
9: What could go wrong?
4: Oh, Lord. Hey, Scary, what's up?
10: Well, I'm switching it up now because you just gave me a great idea of something that I saw yesterday online. People talking about building tunnels and the time it takes to build things. I saw this crazy conspiracy theory that the New York subway system, which was built in like 1900 to 1904 and then expanded over the next 20 years or so to the way we see it now, was actually a discovery of underground tunnels that already existed probably for hundreds of years.
1: No way. Before.
10: Yes, because if you think about it, think of how elaborate the New York City subway system is.
2: Yeah.
10: All the cross points where all the tunnels have to meet each other. I'm actually starting to go down this rabbit hole that when they discovered the tunnels, they're like, let's not tell anybody about this. Let's just build this. And they built what we know. Think of how, if you take a look at a New York City subway map, you see how crazy they had to mine through all that stuff. They had to blow rock through this and that. And, I mean, that takes a lot. It takes a lot. I feel like that would take like 150 years to do. So,
4: okay, so in this theory, what were those people doing down there in these caves?
10: They were making modifications to pre-existing tunnels
4: the original tunnels. The original tunnels you're talking about, why were they there?
2: Ninja Turtles.
10: I don't know. If you think about it, there were layers. There were layers. Because if you think a lot of times, like let's say...
4: I got that, but what were they doing? Why would they build them to begin with?
2: Thesis statement.
10: Because maybe from a land... From years before. I don't know.
4: You have nothing. Go deeper, then get back to me tomorrow.
10: All I'm going to say is this. I don't say I subscribe to this theory, but it's very interesting.
4: If you want to prop this theory up, it'd be nice to know why this theory exists. I mean, for instance, right now, today in the news here in New York City, the mole people. You've seen these stories.
2: Oh, God, yes.
4: There's people coming out of holes in the sidewalks who have those mining lights on their foreheads, and they're living down there.
10: Yes.
4: Okay. See, we can actually talk to them and ask them, what's going on down there? Where are you going with your mole people headlights?
2: Truly. Every time I see them crawling out of the sewers, I just think of Batman and The Dark Knight Rises, and I'm like, this is not good. We need to know what they're doing down there.
4: Well, they're either living down there or they're building something, but at least let's find out. But Scary.
10: Okay.
4: I'm not questioning the possibility of pre-existing tunnels where a lot of these current
10: have been the
4: modern day
10: time.
4: Subway system tunnels are, but why were they there to begin with?
10: I don't know. The land before time.
2: This like giant prehistoric moles?
10: Yeah, maybe.
2: Okay.
10: Maybe. Listen, all right. I don't want to be a conspiracy theorist.
2: But.
4: Then let's move.
7: Let's move on then.
4: Hey, but wait, when you began telling this story, you said you had to switch gears to tell this one instead.
10: Well, it took 7 years to build the Holland Tunnel. It took many years to build? So I'm thinking, like, I'm going back and forth now between Nate and Gandhi and everybody, and I'm saying, like, you know what? This fits that criteria.
4: But you insinuated you had another topic you wanted to do, and you exchanged it for this one.
10: Oh, it was boring.
4: If you say it's boring, then you say it was about, I don't want to hear the rest.
6: I kind of do want to hear the rest.
10: I'll save it for the next Around the Room.
4: Okay, do that. And our special guest, Scotty B, is here. Hey, Scotty, what's on your mind today?
11: Hey, mine's kind of a two-parter.
4: Oh, boy.
11: So, just our nation's capital is just fascinating. I haven't been there since I was in elementary school, and Megan and my daughter Ashley and I did a full, like, elementary school field trip in like 3 hours there. It just, everything is so, like, right there. And you can go to museums and they're free. I didn't know that. Like the Smithsonian, you can walk in and out of any museum and they don't cost anything.
6: Well, you're supposed to give a donation.
11: Oh, I didn't see a box.
6: Okay.
11: But I mean, anyway, just, it's so beautiful. You just walk around. We saw the Capitol and the Washington Monument and the Lincoln and the Jefferson. Mm-hmm. We saw everything. And my favorite part about it is I never cease to stop embarrassing my kids because we went to a restaurant called the Hamilton. And as we were sitting there, the server came over and I said, "So, if I pay in all $10 bills, do I get a discount?" And
6: Oh my God.
11: And it was crickets. And she's like, what do you mean? I said, "Well, you know, Hamilton's on the 10. And she's like, I didn't even know that. Never heard that before.
4: Oh, good. Well, you taught her. This is a good story.
11: But I mean, they should
4: part,
11: do that.
4: Wait, hold on. But wait, is there a part two to this? Because you insinuated there'd be a part two.
11: No, it was just, no. Well, no.
4: You did. You said I've got a two-parter. Didn't
6: you
4: say that?
6: Well, that was it.
11: Washington, D.C. Yeah, Washington, D.C. was fascinating. And then I embarrassed my daughter because I asked a dad question at a restaurant. And she was just sitting there with her head, you know, down on the table.
4: I got you.
11: I'm so sorry.
4: Okay. Yeah. I will tell you, Washington, D.C., I haven't been in many years as well. I love walking around Washington, D.C., especially at night.
11: Yes, we did.
4: Because they light it up so beautifully. And and you do feel like you are in Washington friggin' D.C.
11: Right.
4: I mean, the center of all power, or most power.
11: And it was amazing to me that you could literally walk right up to the Washington Monument. I stood right up against it. It was just super, super cool. It was a really
9: great
11: experience.
9: Did you take the weird picture where it looks like you're laying down, but you're laying on the wall?
11: I did another picture. Yes. My daughter's like, "Dad, that's embarrassing. Stop." So
4: did you go to the Lincoln Memorial and pull a penny out and talk to him about it? There's a lot of currency.
11: And a $5 bill.
4: Yeah, that's quite okay.
6: Scotty.
4: And there you go. We went around the room. It took a while, but we made it.
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2: 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Or more like, he found me. For more than a year, we corresponded in secret while he was hiding from U.S. forces and eventually on the run from the very insurgent group he put on the map. Slowly, I got close to Omar. Closer than I ever thought I would. Perhaps closer than I should. Was it good journalism? An ethical lapse? Was it my faith in humanity that kept me talking to Omar? Or something darker? My name is Christoph Putzel. This is American Jihadi.
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4: Okay. Oh. Welcome to Ask a White Guy or Ask a Gay.
5: Okay.
4: Starring our special guest DJ Envy and Charlamagne.
6: Hey.
4: Okay. That's where you have to ask a question.
6: Okay. I guess my first question is for a white guy.
4: Okay.
6: Why don't white people find Taylor Swift annoying?
4: I don't know.
7: Oh, that's not true. Some people do.
4: Some people do.
7: Some people do.
4: Wait.

0: hold on. Do you guys find her annoying? I actually like her a lot.
1: I find her extremely annoying, especially when she wins awards at award shows and acts like she didn't know she was going to win.
0: Does she know?
1: I hate that fake surprise. I hate that fake surprise stuff.
2: I have a question.
0: Yes, go right ahead, Envy.
2: White guys.
0: Yes.
2: Why do you let your kids curse you out and you don't do nothing back to them?
1: That's a great question.
0: All I have is a schnauzer, so I don't know. You know, we'll go to a white woman. Danielle,
3: you know, in my house it doesn't happen. Could be because my husband's British from Europe, so he don't take that crap. But in some houses, Froggy, you take this one.
4: No, there's absolutely no chance my son is ever going to curse at me.
0: Well, obviously,
4: zero chance.
0: Obviously, Envy has seen this.
3: Okay.
0: So ask a white guy, ask a gay.
3: All right, why is clapping on rhythm so difficult?
0: It's not for me.
3: Nah.
0: Because gay guys have rhythm.
3: Yeah. Oh, okay.
1: What kind of clapping are we talking about?
5: Whoa. Whoa.
1: Clapping in cheeks.
5: Whoa.
1: Hey. Right. Cheeks on rhythm.
0: Well, that's where I lose my rhythm. Okay, this is going well. You know, it's taking a little time for you guys to, you know, squeeze out some questions.
1: No, I got one.
0: I'm going to hold back. Yes, Charlamagne.
1: Is Kelly Clarkson, since you've been gone, the white version of a Negro spiritual?
0: Yes, it is. Spiritual leader. All right, okay, I get it. That's a fair question.
5: Yes.
0: The answer is yes.
1: Y'all catch the Holy Ghost when that comes on.
0: Absolutely.
1: It's like y'all in a black church. I've seen it.
3: Hallelujah.
1: Yes.
0: I love it. I love Jesus.
1: I believe you do.
0: No, Swiss. Swiss Jesus.
1: With Jesus.
0: Cheddar. I love Jesus.
5: Jesus.
0: Come on, give it to me.
4: Please, do it.
0: You guys, you haven't heard this before?
1: What?
0: Scary.
1: Okay, you about to play another white Negro spiritual?
4: No. Charlamagne's never heard you praise Jesus before.
0: Envy, you never heard me praise Jesus.
2: No.
1: Let's go, Elvis.
5: Hold on.
1: Take him to church, Godfather.
0: You ready to go? Oh, my God, I feel Jesus.
5: Let's go,
1: Godfather. Let's go, Godfather.
5: I love me some Gouda.
1: Hey.
5: Me some bleach, because
1: hey.
5: I love me some cheese.
1: Hey, man. All right, pass the collection, please.
5: I'm feeling it. There's nothing that gets me going like some monster. I love American cheeses, even though some would argue that American cheese ain't cheese.
1: Hey.
5: I love cheddar. I love smoked gouda. I love Monterey Jack. I love all cheeses.
0: Every time Envy and Charlamagne visit our show, we just drive right off the road.
3: We really do.
0: It's supposed to be ask a white man, ask a gay.
1: Okay, I'm going to ask a white man.
2: I got one. I got to go.
1: Okay, go ahead.
2: Okay, white guys.
0: Yes.
2: Why do y'all wear shorts in the winter?
1: Now, that's a good one.
3: You know what?
1: That's a good
3: question
1: one.
3: I got, too. White guys, why do y'all wear shorts?
0: Because our legs match the snow.
3: Oh, okay. It's like camo.
0: I do. I love wearing shorts in the winter.
3: They don't feel the cold for some reason.
0: We don't feel temperature below our wieners.
1: Oh. I think they just want to show that their white skin is superior.
0: Yes,
1: you know what I'm saying? Superior and inferior to all temperatures.
0: All year round. We have four seasons of being superior.
1: Anybody else want to go?
0: Come on.
1: Okay, white men.
0: Yes.
1: Do white people think OJ did it?
0: Yes.
1: Okay.
5: Yes.
1: Okay.
5: Yes.
1: Me too.
3: Do black people think OJ did it?
1: Not this black person, but yes.
0: Okay, well, let's see. So yeah. I'm open to have a conversation.
1: Uh-oh. Yeah.
0: So
1: yeah.
0: Who did it?
1: Could have been his son.
5: Yeah, I heard that too, that documentary.
0: Okay. Oh, Nate.
5: Wow. Yeah. I'm excited. I got a white guy. You know, he took the ball for his kid.
0: Look at Nate.
1: That's what I heard.
3: How old was his kid then?
1: I really
0: old
1: don't
0: enough.
1: Know.
0: But let me
1: old
0: tell you,
1: enough to swing a knife.
0: Let me tell you something. You know me. I'm open minded. I'll listen to any and everyone's opinion. And I cannot 100% disagree with you. I can't. I wasn't there. I didn't see it happen.
1: No, OJ did it.
3: He did it.
0: He didn't do it. You don't know that.
1: I don't know for sure, but it's 99% possibility.
5: He was found innocent.
1: It's a 99% possibility.
3: How are you found innocent for that, but you're found guilty for? What's the other thing he found guilty for?
0: Who
3: something.
5: Stealing his own stuff back.
3: Yeah.
0: Okay, okay, questions. Ask a white guy, ask a gay. Do white people really
1: consider mayonnaise a delicacy?
3: Oh, no. Danielle's going to fall. I will throw up if you put mayonnaise anywhere near me. Oh, my God.
0: It's not a delicacy, but it's so good on so many things. I know you hate mayonnaise.
1: Yeah, why are they eating it out the jar and
3: Oh,
1: what? With a spoon.
0: I don't.
1: You haven't seen that?
0: No. I would never.
1: Ugh.
2: Elvis,
0: yes.
2: Do you want to ask a black guy anything while we're here?
0: Yeah, why you hate mayonnaise?
1: It's disgusting. It is Satan's condiment. It's gross.
0: Let me ask you, let me tell you a reason why I don't like to go skiing.
1: Because
0: it's all white people. And I think if it's... I never see black people skiing. Why don't you go skiing?
1: No,
0: answer me. Why don't you want to go skiing?
1: Nah, I just never thought about it.
0: Exactly.
1: I don't think... That doesn't look fun to me. Like getting on a slide and just going down a hill in the cold.
0: Let me be honest with you. It's not.
1: So I don't do it.
0: So you know me. I got a little black in me.
1: So why do you do it?
0: Look, I don't do it. That's my point.
1: Oh,
0: I refuse to go skiing because it's just like a bunch of white people.
2: Elvis, when have you had black in you?
1: What was his name? What was his name, Elvis?
0: It wasn't that long ago. Maybe
1: don't get in trouble with Alex.
0: Maybe
1: now.
0: 11 years.
1: All right.
0: 11 years. What, Scary?
6: Oh, I have a question for a black guy.
0: Okay, Scary. Okay, by the way, Scary, the whitest man in America.
6: Yes, extreme. Is about,
0: okay, go right ahead, Scary.
6: Why don't you ever peel the stickers off your baseball caps?
3: Yeah. Oh, my God.
6: You wear brand new baseball caps.
1: That's a good question.
0: Envy's wearing his Yankees cap.
1: Yeah, I don't know why he does that.
2: Sticker, yeah.
3: How much was that cap?
2: It's $24.99?
3: Yeah.
1: Anytime you see me keeping the stickers on my stuff, is because I'm taking it back.
0: No.
1: That's a fact. I've done it before.
0: Guy,
1: I got banned from Barney's in New York because I took back some jeans.
2: He definitely did.
1: I had some. That's how stupid I was. This is early on with the Breakfast Club. I bought a pair of $1,500 jeans from Barney's.
0: Right.
1: And then after the iHeart Festival, I took them right back. Kept the receipts on them throughout the whole iHeart Festival and everything.
0: Exactly.
2: But he talked about it on air when he brought it back.
3: Well, that's why he got busted.
0: You forget. They listen to you down at the Barney's.
1: Yeah.
3: But white women do this all the time. We buy a fancy dress for something, and we stick the tags in, then we return it after.
1: Oh, okay. Yeah. Okay.
0: Okay, why grape soda?
1: I don't drink soda. I'm a water guy. I'd never been in the grape soda.
2: Well, grape soda was usually cheap in the hood. You know, you usually get grape soda for 50 cents. So, you know, it was the off-brand.
0: Like knee-high or whatever it was?
2: Yeah, what was the one that was supposed to make it so that you can't have babies? What was that soda? I can't remember. not Mountain Dew. It was a soda that allegedly, grape soda, that it stopped you from having babies. It was only
0: really?
2: A quarter.
3: Yeah. Really? Okay,
2: wait, it wasn't true. It wasn't
0: you were
2: true.
0: Using grape soda as birth control?
6: I got 5 kids. It didn't work. It's like, it definitely didn't work.
0: Stop. It's like using a spermicidal jelly. Smuckers? I mean, what do you use? Is it grape?
1: It's the white people out there listening like, we really have to do more in the black community. They're using grape soda as birth control.
0: Jesus. Yeah, well, right. They'll never know.
1: Have to invest more money in the Planned
3: tropical
1: Parenthood
3: fantasy.
1: In the black
3: tropical
1: community.
3: Fantasy.
0: Yes, tropical fantasy.
2: Yeah. Allegedly.
3: Allegedly.
0: I'm going to go get me a case of that. Gandhi, any questions for, you could do questions for the black guy or the white guy or the gay guy.
3: For the white people in the room, not just the guys.
0: Okay.
3: How come you never talk about your cousins or have family reunions?
1: Because they all sleep with each other, so it's awkward. It's awkward when they come together.
0: Yes, we do.
3: No, that's where only my father's from. Only my father's from.
0: Yeah, we do have family reunions in private, in the dark.
4: Right. Our trees have no branches. It's all just one stump.
6: No branches.
0: Hold on, the texts are coming in. Why do white people wear winter coats in the summer?
1: That is a new trend. That just started happening.
2: It's usually to hide your gun or hide something.
1: You stop with those negative stereotypes. None of that is true.
0: I think it's because it looks good. Because, you know, winter coats look great.
1: By the way, you can only get away with that if you're a rapper. I'm not that cool yet. Like, I see rappers do that all the time. I'm like, how is he getting away with that? It's 100 degrees.
0: I know, you said, I'm not that cool yet. That means you feel like you're on your way to being cool.
1: Maybe. I've been trying it. I've been starting with, like, long-sleeve t-shirts in the summer.
0: Do it.
1: Next year, I might be moved up to the leather jacket.
0: That's the gateway garment.
2: I got one more question.
0: Yes, then DJ Envy.
2: White people.
0: Yes.
2: Why don't you wash your chicken before you eat it?
0: I always wash my chicken.
3: But apparently you're not supposed to wash your chicken.
6: The bacteria splatters everywhere.
1: You know who came up with that rule? A white man. And that's why we should not take it serious. Okay?
0: I do. Stop it.
1: The white man told us not to wash our chicken. All right? We've been washing our chicken for years. And all of a sudden, like, stop washing your chicken. Why? What is the reason? No,
0: I wash my chicken. You know who taught me to do that? My friend Charmaine, who is black, by the way.
3: Yeah.
1: Hey.
0: She's like, why don't you white people wash your chicken? I said, you know what? From now on, I will wash my chicken because I'm listening to you. I love you.
2: Well, you know, Dr. Oz said, don't wash the chicken.
0: Yeah, because he doesn't want you to splatter the bacteria.
3: He's a white man. Like
2: he is a white man.
0: What is that question?
1: Any question that Elvis doesn't want to answer, I want to see.
7: Black people swim.
0: I see white people swimming all the time.
7: I don't know.
1: Nah, we can swim. Nah, that's not.
3: But why don't you ski? You don't like to ski.
0: We just talked about that. Where have you been?
3: But he didn't say why.
0: Because it's
2: too cold. And black people usually don't swim because we don't have pools. We don't usually have pools, so we don't learn how to swim. Yeah, we usually don't. Yeah, we don't grow up with pools too much.
1: My daughters know how to swim. That has changed.
2: But you got a little money, bro. You got some money, bro.
1: I'm doing all right.
2: You got a pool.
1: I'm doing okay. I don't have no pool.
0: You got pool money.
1: No, I have no pool. I'm spreading those type of lies.
0: Hey, guess what? How's your career going? I got pool money.
1: We don't like to ski down slopes.
0: Well, no one asked the gay guy question. It's all been the white guy question.
4: Yeah,
0: obviously,
4: Charlamagne's got to have a gay guy question. Come on, Charlamagne. Yeah,
6: hold
4: on.
6: Go ahead, Charlamagne. I'm sure you got tons of them.
1: I have so many gay guy questions. I mean, I don't know. I talk to gay guys all the time, so I don't know.
0: Why don't you come over later? We'll answer a few of those. There you go.
1: Don't you tempt me with a good time, hey. Elvis Duran.
0: Anyway, well, thank you guys for coming in.
1: Yes, I appreciate it.
0: DJ Envy,
2: thank
0: of course,
2: you so much.
0: Charlamagne.
1: I do have a question for a gay guy, but I just don't know if it's appropriate.
0: Oh. Well, okay. Well, we have a dumb button.
1: I would just say, do gay men think that they give fellatio better than women?
0: Yes.
1: Oh.
2: That's a quick answer.
3: But how do you know?
1: Yeah, how do you know? That's what I would like to. How
3: just
1: do you know?
3: Assuming.
0: Well, I've just been told.
2: Who brings the lube? Like, how do you decide who brings the lube?
0: I don't know. You know, it's good to have it ready to go at all times. Okay. That's why I keep slipping off my chair.
1: Yeah, I mean, I don't really have questions because, I mean, gay people are just people too.
0: That's yeah, like, but nobody. But white people are.
1: White people aren't. That's a fact.
0: Well, welcome to Ask a White Guy, Ask a Gay with DJ Envy and Charlamagne from the Breakfast Club.
1: Envy's white and I'm gay.
0: Oh my dear Lord! All right, get out of here.
1: Thank you, Godfather.
2: Thank you guys.
1: All right, guys,
0: we gotta clean up this mess.
4: Oh, my God.
3: Oh, my gosh. That is so funny.
7: It was only a matter of time.
0: You know what makes me mad? They can get away with so much more on their show.
3: Oh, they can.
0: And you know, but if we tried to do half the stuff they do on their show, they would run us out of town.
3: Yeah.
0: I love them.
6: Elvis, isn't it true no one knows a guy like another guy? Just answer.
0: Are we back on that question, Scary? Scary. I don't know. I just, you know, you come up with your own conclusion there. Anyway, that was great. This is what I love about where we work. Even though we were with six radio stations in this one building, we just have the best people working here.
3: We really do.
0: And Envy and Charlamagne, they have just been they've been so great to us and so supportive. That's why anytime they want to do anything, I got to say, support them.
3: Yeah.
0: Always be there for them. It's our family. It's our family, even though they ask embarrassing questions.
8: I tell you what, though, folks, that's bloody nice.
0: Yo!
3: Oh, yeah.
7: Best time of the day.
9: Ooh. Elvis Duran in the Morning Show.
0: So, you're a chicken nugget fan. 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
18: Yeah.
38: And so, as always, we have candy in the room.
18: Yeah. Mm-hmm.
38: So, Gandhi, tell everyone what he just did.
18: Well, before we came on air here, Nate was whispering like a crazy person to himself in the corner, I'm sick. I had 8 pieces.
39: Yeah.
18: He was looking at us insanely. Like, yeah. It was not good.
39: I should have never had those 8 pieces of chocolate.
18: Right.
17: Just a little bit.
18: So then he gets up and walks over to the box and starts rummaging for a 9th piece of his chocolate.
39: Nine pieces.
18: So as he's walking by, I said, Danielle, grab that from him. Nate, spit it out. Danielle, smack it out of his hand. Smack it out of his hand.
39: Yeah.
38: And Danielle, what did you do?
39: I didn't do anything because somebody yelled at us.
38: I did.
18: Elvis Duran in the room, and Nate, his name is Elvis.
38: Nate looks like he just did a rail of cocaine. Look, he's biting his upper lip. And you are a chocolate junkie.
17: I'm a sugar junkie. I'm sorry. No, if I was going over there doing lines of blow, would you stop me or just let me do it?
18: I would stop you.
38: I would take that straw out of your hand and do it myself. here's the thing. He's got to make his own decision. You're not going to be there all the time to slap it out of his hand.
39: I understand that. But when we are here and he's already said that he has an issue and he should be stopped, we were trying to stop him.
18: Yes. Like, in front of me? No. Not on my watch. I'm going to knock next. You know what? Next time, I'm going to run over and I'm going to lick it.
17: Yeah, I would still eat it.
10: He would eat it out of your mouth. Listen, the struggle is real. That's a big box of candles. It smells amazing. The aroma of chocolate, especially with all the different kinds of nut clusters. He has to want to help himself. You know how that works.
18: Do you know what he did? And this is how you know there's a serious addiction. Yesterday when the box arrived, we usually just leave food out. Everybody takes it. No, Nate took it and hid it.
17: I squirreled
18: it away. So he
17: could
18: come back to his stash later.
39: And let me tell you, we got that box the day before. I said to Nate, should we open this box now? Okay, he said, no, we're going to keep it for a special occasion. I took the box and I put it under my desk. The next day, apparently a special occasion, it ended in Y, and he says, hey, get the box of candy out. I go, Nate, you said save it for a special occasion. He's like, oh yeah, it's special. Get that out.
10: I told you, the special occasion was he fell off the wagon.
17: On the wagon.
10: This is a wagon.
17: You look up addiction. This is exactly what this is.
10: All right, calm down, Mary. Calm down. All right, well, let's keep an eye on that. Let's table that. Let's just keep an eye on Nate. But I'm like, you know, if you look. You know, back when I was really, really overweight, breakfast would arrive, and I would pick up the breakfast burrito and have it up to my lips, and Danielle would say,
39: that's right.
10: Do you really want to eat that?
39: Yeah, because you asked us to do that. So if we, I'm just trying to help you.
10: I never asked anyone to do that.
39: Yeah, you did.
10: I never did.
39: At one point, you said, if you see me, you know, whatever, just try to reel me in. So we were like, all right. So we would say something and you'd get mad. I'm like, well, I'm not going to reel him in anymore. Forget it.
18: If you see something, say something.
39: Right.
18: Unless it's to me.
10: I don't know. I disagree with her story. I don't remember asking anyone for help.
39: Yeah, you did.
10: Anyway, so, okay, we got to move on. There's a reason why Diamond's here, other than the fact we love her. Diamond, Gandhi said that you brought up this interesting, thought-provoking conversation topic.
11: Yes, because she's an intellectual. Yes.
10: She is. I love it, by the way. I love it. And I've actually seen this in action before. But go ahead.
11: So my question was, because we came in at 5:30 this morning, Danielle and I are complaining about our lives. And I just thought to myself, like, would you rather live the life that we're all living now, where you see how great life is or how great life could be? You're around people who live extravagant lifestyles if you don't live that life yourself. And would you rather live that life where you're seeing that, but you have like a tendency to just complain about like BS? Nothing that really is life altering is going on in our lives right now. So like, we don't really have much to complain about, but we really fixate on these like little things. Or would you rather live a life where you're just oblivious to everything? You are around people who don't make as much, but you're fulfilled and happy because you just think that this is the way that life is, even though it's probably really hard for them or you, whoever. Would you rather live that life where you're oblivious to how hard your life actually is? Which one would you rather
17: do? Option two.
11: That's what I said.
10: Option one. Well, hold on. Scary's already living a life of oblivion. Oblivious. I do walk around aloof. That's okay. But why wouldn't you want the finer things in life?
39: Because if you don't even know you're missing the finer things in life, then you don't need them.
10: Okay, can we... Well, so you gave an example, Gandhi, I guess it was when you're having this conversation with Diamond, about, let's say, a tribe living in Africa.
18: Yes.
10: Mm-hmm. Right.
18: Let's take it to the extremes, right? So let's say that there is a tribe in Africa, and they spend every day hunting for food, growing their food, getting their water, only hanging out with each other, and that's the life they enjoy. They don't know that they're missing out on Gucci, Fendi, Prada, social media, beer, excess, this extravagance that we all live. They're happy. Every day they're happy. That does seem like a better life than what we are doing right now.
39: When you look at pictures, like, you know how some of these countries, they still wear like little loincloth things, and that's all the guys wear, and nobody blinks an eye, and that's their life. And like you said, they're doing all these other things, and they have no idea. And I go, wow. I go, even though they're having a hard life, they may not know it's a hard life, and that it's just to them, this, they don't miss those things. They don't need those things. Mm-hmm. Like, to feel that way must be...
17: amazing.
39: Right?
17: Oh, my God.
10: Well, okay, I saw this in action. When Alex and I were in Africa, in Tanzania, several years ago, our friend Vianney said, hey, there is a tribe here that is welcoming to visitors.
38: to people who are on safari, and it asked, would you like to go run with them for the day? He said, it's eye-opening. I said, yes. And I wish we could go do this. And we may do this one day. I've always wanted to take us all on safari. But listen. So we met up with this safari. It took three translators to be able to communicate with them.
17: Wow.
38: Because that their language is so far from ours. Ours is so far from them. But they're like, all right, let's go. So, yes, there was loincloth-age going on. Some of the women were topless and had their babies who were, you know, breastfeeding from time to time and this and that. Whatever. They don't care. They don't know what day of the week it is. They don't care. So our first stop was this big tree full of killer bees who were making, they were doing their honeycombs in the tree. They went to the tree. They used this some sort of man-made machete thing to open up the bark. They built a fire using sticks, and they smoked these bees out as best as they could and grabbed the honeycomb out, and that was their breakfast.
39: Wow.
38: And they passed it around and ate it for breakfast.
39: Wow.
38: They shared it with us. One guy, the guy with the largest, longest loincloth, he said he got stung. He was getting stung by these bees that would probably make us call the hospital. Next stop, the women were foraging for plants and flowers they use that are medicinal because one of their friends is about to have a baby and they needed it to cut the pain. Wow. Mm. And then we stopped, and this one guy out of nowhere went, bop, bop, bop, bop, whatever his language was, he pulled out a bow and arrow and boom, right into the bushes next to a tree. He hit a rabbit, killed a rabbit.
39: Wow.
38: It wasn't dead yet. He pulled the rabbit out. We didn't see the rabbit. He did, because this is what he does every day. The rabbit wasn't dead, so he put his teeth around the rabbit's neck and killed it to put it out of its misery.
39: Okay, wow.
38: We then went and built a fire, and while they were building the fire, they were getting the rabbit ready to eat. This was their lunch.
39: Wow.
38: Then they burned the fur off of the rabbit. Then they used this machete thing to scrape all the fur off. They pulled the meat out. There was no salt, pepper. There was no hot sauce.
39: Oh my
38: God. And this was their lunch. And this is what they do every single day.
39: So my only question with this is, if somebody gets really sick, do they don't have access to any of the medicines and stuff that we have, right?
38: They don't want it.
12: How is this a better life than Fendi Gucci Prada?
39: Oh my God. They don't know Fendi.
38: They don't know Fendi Gucci Prada.
39: Yeah, they don't know any of this stuff.
38: They've seen cameras and phones because they see it in our hands, but we asked if they wanted to play with it. They're like, no, they're scared of it.
12: But the barbaric way that you describe, the primitive ways of like gnawing on the
38: scary.
12: Neck.
39: But they don't know.
12: Stung.
39: And they don't know.
12: But that's pain.
39: There's stuff that
38: you give. Give him the point. And you know, Diamond, give him the point we're trying to talk about here.
18: If you don't know what you don't know, how do you miss it? If they have never tasted salt or pepper or seasoning, they don't miss it. If they're not constantly worrying about keeping up with other people and what will they think, how do they miss it? Mm-hmm. We've created all of these constructs to stress ourselves out, and based on this conception of society and community that's telling us what we should be doing, they don't have that. They're probably happier. They're probably mentally healthier. As far as getting sick, I have a feeling they don't get the same sicknesses because they're probably not around the same.
39: Yeah, they're just around themselves too. And they're if they're all just together, they're not bringing in anything.
18: And like, exercising. You know. They're exercising.
13: Mm-hmm. And Scary could never go there to see it in action because his cell phone wouldn't work, and there's no way he could possibly be there.
38: It does not work there. Yeah. Scary.
19: Yeah.
38: Do you miss your children?
12: I don't have any children.
38: Exactly. So how can you ever talk about what it's like having a child and missing your child? Do you miss your 350-foot yacht? No. Never had one.
12: Checkmate.
38: It's a very stupid way of explaining it, but you don't miss what you don't have. Right. These people, they don't even know what day of the week is. They don't need to know. They don't need to know.
18: Ignorance really is bliss. Mm-hmm. And ignorance doesn't have to be a bad thing. It's just, I don't have that thing. I don't know about that thing. So I don't miss that thing.
39: Right.
18: I read a quote. It's one of my favorites. It says, somewhere, some poor phoneless fool is probably sitting next to a waterfall, totally unaware of how angry and scared he's supposed to be.
38: Yeah. Yep. Mm. Wow, I love that.
39: That's awesome.
18: Yeah. And I think that all the time. Like, yeah, man, before all of this stuff, people might have been happier. It was a simpler time. It's a good thing. Diamond, good thought provoker.
39: Wow.
17: My brother uses his phone to text and make phone calls. He doesn't have any apps on it. When he was here a couple of weeks ago, he showed me his screen time, 17 minutes for the day.
39: What?
17: That was it.
39: That's amazing.
17: That was it. And that was texting his daughters and texting his wife and making a phone call.
39: I tell you, when we're on vacation, sometimes I will put it on the other side of the room and not look at it all day. I won't turn on the television. I will, and then you don't know, like, the news, you know, that you've missed or whatever. And sometimes that feeling is amazing. It is the best. And then when you turn it on and you have to catch up, you go, oh, gosh, why did I turn it on?
18: Yeah.
39: You know? It's crazy.
10: Wow. Well, you know, again, Diamond, thank you. And Gandhi, thanks for telling us that Diamond brought that to you. I love it.
18: An intellectual.
0: She had a good thought today.
39: Yes. I love that she said she had a good thought today.
18: Yeah.
0: It happens the week, once in a while.
10: Garbage.
18: Every other time it's like, did you see what Teresa did? The Real Housewives of fill in the blank.
0: Oh my God. Losers.
1: Oh my God. Hey, I'm Sabrina Carpenter.
19: Hello, it's Luis Capaldi here.
1: Red Blackpink.
19: Elvis Duran and the Morning Show. What are you doing and who's with ya?
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1: Love talking on the show about 96.1 Kiss FM. The thought of a massive wedding with all the family and all the friends and all the money spent and just like go to the courthouse and get married, or maybe run away to another state just to get away from everyone and just get married with the one you love. I got Amanda from Akron. So, Amanda, is this you? Is this really you, Amanda?
2: Yes.
1: Amanda's getting married in secret.
3: Oh, and then running away to Tennessee.
1: No, are you getting married in Tennessee, or are you running away to Tennessee after you get married in secret? Tell us everything.
2: Both. I'm running away to Tennessee to get married.
1: Wow. Now, why have you decided
2: to... We're going to Gatlinburg.
1: Oh, do it. But, so why have you decided to do this rather than, you know, inviting everyone to the wedding and the big hoopla?
2: Honestly, so the whole process of this whole thing has been honestly so much easier listening to you guys every morning.
1: Oh, thank you.
2: You guys are wonderful.
1: Oh, thank you.
4: You're welcome.
2: But I'm so serious. Listen, okay. I got divorced recently. I know this sounds crazy. Okay, I got divorced a year ago. The guy that I'm marrying was my high school crush. 22 years later, here we are getting married.
1: You know, you hear this story every once in a while. People got married to someone, they divorced them, and they end up going back to someone they knew 1,000 years ago.
3: Right.
1: And I think that's awesome. That's a great story, a full circle story.
2: It really is. But the kicker is, who I was married to a female prior to all of this. We were together for 7 years. And it was a very controlling relationship, like very narcissistic. I've been on air with you guys quite a few times. I actually won a cruise with you guys, and I wasn't allowed to take that cruise.
3: What?
4: Wow.
2: Yeah.
1: Because she was toxic and controlling?
2: Absolutely.
1: Oh God. Well, goodbye. But now you're getting married.
2: Yeah.
1: But why did you decide to keep this on the down low?
2: It's just people probably have a lot to think about the fact that I'm getting married directly a year after I got divorced.
1: There's nothing wrong with that. But you don't think there's anyone in your circle that's happy for you, that would love to celebrate with you?
2: I mean, there is, like, my mom knows, his mom knows, like, it's just the rest of everyone that we know doesn't really know.
1: Okay. Well, that, you know, it's your business. It's your decision. I always hate when people decide to get married and have a big wedding, and they are so, so careful in considering everyone else's feelings before their own.
3: Yeah.
1: I mean, I understand the importance of maybe having parents there, especially if they're paying for it. Yeah. But you know what I'm saying? It's just like, it's your decision. Gandhi, what do you think?
3: I have so many questions. Okay, so what is the reason that you are doing it exactly a year after you got? Is there like significance to you in that?
2: So we have kids, and my daughter has never had her dad in her life. And this is the first healthy relationship that I've been in, and she looks up to him. She's 15, and she looks up to him like a dad, and she actually proposed to him and asked him to adopt her, and he said absolutely.
3: Oh my god.
1: Awesome. What a lovely story.
2: Yeah, so I don't know if it's across the board, but in Ohio you have to be married for 6 months before you can do an adoption process.
3: Okay.
5: Oh, that's good.
1: Okay. All right.
3: My other question was going to be, do you think, like, what is a time frame for you that you think you'll be comfortable telling people, or will there ever be a time you're comfortable telling people?
2: Girl, literally as soon as it happens, then we're going to be like, hey.
3: Oh, so you just don't want people trying to talk you out of it.
5: Yeah.
2: Not only that, but I don't want to hear any kind of negative feedback, I guess. You know, we're super comfortable. I mean, I'm in my mid-30s. He is well. We've stayed friends since high school. We've always kept in touch. It was either I was in a relationship and he was single or vice versa. It was never the right time. And it's finally the right time for us. And I don't really want to hear any kind of negative feedback from anyone to discourage that.
3: I get that.
1: Good. I mean, it's so easy to give advice.
2: I want to say, Gandhi, this is my first time being on air and actually being able to speak with you. I'm so excited.
3: Oh, love you. Thank you for calling.
2: Yes, I love you too.
1: You should marry Gandhi.
3: Oh, yeah. Gandhi doesn't want to get
2: married. Listen, I am from Ohio.
1: She's not the marrying type. Now, it's so easy to give advice to people like you, Amanda. Like, well, you know, who cares what people say? You know, there's nothing wrong with, like, not giving them an opportunity to say anything. I love the way you're doing this. It's like, screw them. It's not about them. It's about you and your happiness.
2: Absolutely. I mean, honestly, I feel like being in my 30s is a little different. Like, I don't want to spend all of my money on this big, lavish wedding. I want to go and make memories. I want to have a small wedding and then go and have a good time over in Gatlinburg and get pictures and make memories, because that's really, honestly, what it's all about. It's not about the thousands of dollars that I spend on everyone to look at me.
1: I agree. What about you, Danielle? What are you thinking?
5: I think that it's what she wants to do, and she's in love, and she shouldn't care what anybody else thinks. I think, you know, and especially if she thinks it's a really good thing for her child, because, you know, she said, you know, coming out of a crappy situation, this is an amazing situation. And the fact that your daughter is the one that proposed and said, adopt me, I feel like kids also know things. Like, they have little inklings into things, and I think she knows who's a good person and who's not, you know?
1: It is a great story. It's I'm glad you shared that with us, by the way. And,
2: yes. And you guys, honestly, you guys have helped me so much. Like, when I was in the marriage that I was in prior, and listening to you guys in the morning, it helped me so much, because there would be some days I was like, I can't do this. Like, I'm just don't even feel like going to work. I just feel like sleeping all day, doing nothing. Like, I'm just miserable. Aww. And I've listened to you guys, and you guys were your phone taps. Like, I just love everything.

0: I'll take care of the food.
1: Okay. And I think Stuart's coming over tonight. So.
0: Oh, he is.
1: Yeah. So.
0: Okay.
1: And then he will watch a movie or something.
0: Oh, okay. I'll let him know. He called Olivia. Okay.
1: Okay. Can't wait to meet you tomorrow.
0: Yes. I'm looking forward to.
1: Okay, Mom. Thanks, Mom. See you tomorrow. Stuart, wait until she gets a hold of you. She's been like, who the hell are you dating?
0: Hello?
2: Hey.
0: Yeah.
2: So I'm about to head over to the store. Do anything?
0: Listen, your girlfriend called.
2: Yeah, isn't she sweet?
0: She's sick as a dog. She was like hacking up things on the phone. It was it was really gross. Like, you cannot bring this girl to dinner. Your sister's going to be there with the baby. You're going to get her all sick.
2: She's just got, she got allergies. She's got really bad allergies, but it clears up. She takes a pill.
0: You know what, Stuart? I don't care. I don't want her blowing snot all over the place and getting everybody sick.
2: Hey, when you just told Lisa not to bring the baby, you know?
0: I can't. Are you seriously telling me to not have your sister and the baby at your father's birthday so that you can pick your sick, sniffling, snotty girlfriend over her? If she comes to the front door, she's not getting let in. Done. I don't want to hear another word about it.
1: Can I come in now?
0: You're with that girl right now?
2: Oh, yeah, of course. She's right next to me in the store.
1: It's Danielle Monaro from Elvis Duran in the Morning Show, and Stuart just phone tapped you.
0: Oh my God.
1: It's,
0: no.
1: Yes.
0: Oh, my God. I'm so embarrassed.
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25: Have you seen those crazy silicone masks?
26: Oh.
25: They're like really expensive masks, and you put them on over your head, and it makes you look like a totally different person.
26: Yes, outlaw them now. Ban them now because they're crazy.
25: Well, yeah, well, I'm wondering, I mean, they could do them, they could do like a Gandhi mask, couldn't they? Or like,
26: yes,
25: a Danielle mask. I could put on a mask and look like Danielle.
26: Yep, it's crazy. And they fit to your face so well, and you can still speak and blink and do everything, and it just, I mean, you could commit crimes looking like a completely different person. It's crazy.
25: I'm going to get the Danielle mask and make a porn.
26: Please do not. Please do not do that.
27: Now we've got ideas.
25: Why not? You know, I mean, these are expensive masks. I mean, they run in the thousands, right? I mean,
26: yes,
25: they're really, really up there.
26: Yeah, they are really expensive. I just, they're so creepy. I watched this guy. He completely changed his race. Just put this mask on, tucked it into his shirt, and sat there, like, hitting on people. It was incredibly creepy. And I'm like, where are we going with this?
27: Yeah, this is creepy.
26: But also, if I could make one of my face that's fully made up and just put it on every day and trick people into thinking I actually look better, amazing.
25: That's great.
27: That actually would be cool. Maybe Dina could, like, come and do everyone's makeup ahead on the mask, and then we wear that mask every day.
25: Yeah.
26: Right.
25: Just have her FedEx a new mask to me.
27: I
25: need a new sparkly look. I would go back to my platinum blonde days and have my face a little less beat up. You know,
26: see, we could do this. No more dark circles.
27: Yeah, be nice. Well,
25: where do we go for silicone? I'm googling silicone masks. I mean, is there a warehouse, like, silicone mask warehouse?
26: I think there are some companies that do it that you really have to send pictures, and I think you might even have to show up and have them customize it if you want it to be your face.
27: How comfortable though is this thing?
26: Oh, you're probably sweating to death in that thing.
27: And if we're sitting here, can we talk with it on? Do the show?
26: You can speak.
25: You can only wear it long enough to get inside the bank, rob it, and get out.
28: back to the nefarious reasons to have these masks. Like, if I had it, would that open somebody's phone? Or could I get on a plane?
26: No, probably not, because the eyes are going to still be your eyes.
28: Gotcha.
26: And that's what they are using. But, I mean, you could definitely commit crimes as Scary or something.
28: Oh, sweet.
29: No. Please don't do that.
25: I was talking to my friend Mark, He's a waiter, and I didn't know he has a twin. He has an exact twin, and he said they can open each other's phones.
27: Oh wow!
25: I said, really? I said, with the eyes in it? He said, yeah. We open. Of course, then I asked the dirty question.
27: Yeah, have they?
25: You know.
27: Yeah.
25: He said, I don't know. I haven't checked lately.
27: Oh.
25: And I said, well, let me know.
27: Now I don't know what the dirty question is.
26: Yeah,
27: I thought the dirty question was something else.
25: You're a twin. If you're a guy and you have a guy who is your twin, or is everything anatomically?
27: Oh, I was thinking of something else. I was thinking of you know, they shared, you know.
26: Like the switch hitter thing.
27: Right.
26: Yeah.
25: Oh, God, there was a fantasy.
27: I'm glad Gandhi and I thought the same thing.
25: Well, okay. None of the above are that, you know, wholesome.
27: No.
25: But anyway, so back to the silicone mask thing. I want to find out where we can get one.
27: We'll have to figure this out, yeah.
25: We all come in dressed like Nate.
28: You did that once.
0: And then we rip it off Scooby-Doo style. These meddling kids. I would have gotten away with this.
25: I know. These silicone masks have been out there in theory for a long time, but now they're real.
27: Yeah.
25: They're available on the market. Yeah, Producer Sam, what are you thinking?
26: I love people who are using it with big brains, like women who walk home at night alone. I've seen videos of them putting on masks of, like, you know, little intimidating looking guys and, like, how I know I'm getting home safe. I think it's brilliant.
27: Oh, wow.
25: Wow,
27: yeah.
25: Never thought of that.
27: Yeah,
25: so you can use them for good.
27: Yeah.
25: Okay, I'm in. Or, you know, what if I said, gee, I want to have sex with, Jason Momoa.
27: Oh, yeah.
25: Here, Alex, put on this Jason Momoa mask and let's go at it.
27: Oh.
25: That would be really creepy. I don't want to do that.
27: I know, that could be great.
25: By the way, my friend Marcos is talking about the twin. He's met Jason Momoa. Says he's the nicest guy in the world.
27: I know, he has to be.
25: He is massive. He's like 6'20".
27: I love that.
25: Wait, do you have someone on the phone?
0: Yeah.
27: Oh.
25: What do you got?
28: Dwayne on line 19, Scary, is a twin, and he can confirm something for us.
25: Oh, no. We want to go down this road?
28: Well, it's not what you think.
25: Okay, let's go. Hey, Dwayne, what's going on?
1: Hey, Elvis, how are you doing?
25: You know, one of my favorite knock-knock jokes of all time. I'm sure you've heard it, right?
1: What is it?
25: Knock-knock.
1: Who's there?
25: Dwayne.
1: Dwayne who?
25: Dwayne the bathtub. I'm drowning. I'm sorry about that. So, Dwayne, you are a twin, and you want to confirm something to the world. What's that?
1: Yes, I'm a twin, and I could confirm that. I could open up my brother's cell phone by my voice.
25: Oh,
1: and
25: see.
1: I've opened it with my eyes also.
27: Wow.
25: Okay. All right.
1: Yeah.
25: Now, have you ever done that, or you just did it just to prove you could do it, and you're like,
1: done a couple of times. He's done a couple of times, but my phone and with his phone.
25: Wow.
1: So, yeah.
25: See, I thought that was like an eye thing, so I guess you guys have the same eyes.
1: I guess so. It's really weird. Like, if you're talking about my brother's wife.
27: Wow.
25: Yeah. Now, when you guys were growing up, did you ever take advantage of the fact that you were identical twins and you know?
1: We never did that before, but like a lot of people think that we should, but you know, we just never did it.
27: No, you shouldn't.
25: Never too late. Never too late. It would be weird if you, Dwayne, got one of those masks of his brother and he just actually he just put a mask on to be his own face. It makes no sense. Don't do that.
28: What?
25: Back to the drawing board. Dwayne, thank you for calling. I appreciate that confirmation on that. That's interesting stuff.
1: Thank you so
25: these
1: much.
25: Phones.
1: Thank you so much for picking my phone call.
25: Have a great day. Thanks for listening to us. So we're talking about skipping. Gandhi says when no one's looking, she skips down the long morning show hallways.
27: Oh, mm-hmm. That's nice.
25: Oh, my question was, why won't you skip in front of people? I think that would be incredible.
26: I could. I just feel like I'd have to answer a lot of questions. Why are you skipping? Why are you so happy? What is going on? And what if I'm just skipping because it's fun?
27: Yeah.
25: Well, you get to say that because it's fun. Next.
26: Yeah. Okay.
25: Yeah. I was happy skipping until you asked me that question. Yeah,
26: don't ask me questions.
25: Yeah. Scary says he's a great skipper.
0: I am. I got to get the momentum going. And then once I'm in
25: momentum.
28: What momentum?
25: No, what do you mean? Hold on. You got to wind up.
0: I need about a 5 or 6 foot ramp to start. And then once I'm in motion, my body stays in motion.
25: Scary. You should immediately jump into skip mode, standing there and just moving.
0: Yeah. I'll skip in circles around this room right now.
25: Okay, go.
26: He has the perfect skip. Oh, here.
25: Let's watch Scary skipping.
27: Get this
25: here he
27: on
25: goes.
27: Film.
28: I don't think that's
26: You're not
28: really
26: even getting off the ground, man.
27: Look at his boobs.
28: I don't think that's a skip.
0: That's a skip.
27: That was certainly not a skip.
28: No, you're hopping.
27: What?
28: That's a hop.
27: Yeah, that's a hop.
28: I'll show you a skip.
27: He's getting along. Here we go. Now Nate's going.
0: Nate, show us the skip.
27: Go ahead, Nate.
0: Watch this.
2: That's what I'm doing.
27: Yes, that's a skip. That's more of a skip than scary.
26: Nate's was definitely more skippy.
27: Yeah.
0: Yeah, Nate had air. He was flying.
2: I remember first grade recess.
0: Oh, my God. Hold on.
2: Skip to my loo.
27: Oh, my gosh. Are you out of breath?
0: Are you okay?
2: Skip to my loo.
0: Scary. Scary. Scary. We're talking to you. Are you okay? Do we need a medic?
2: No, I'm fine. I'm good.
27: Wow.
2: This is my warm-up for the gym later.
27: You need cardio in your life.
2: I do, and I'll get it later on.
0: Wow. I can't believe you're... I mean, look, I'm being serious. I can't believe you're that winded after just skipping one time around the room.
27: You're dying over here.
2: I'm good.
0: Okay.
27: You know those horses that do the weird little steps? That's what you look like. And now I can't breathe.
0: You look like you're in the horse ring.
2: Okay.
0: Are you okay, though? Are you okay?
2: No, I'm fine. No, I'm really good.
27: How much cardio do you do at the gym?
2: 5 minutes, and then we go. No, you're supposed to do cardio at the end.
3: He's going to skip around the gym today.
2: How much cardio
27: do you do at the end?
2: Depends. Oh, that's called the finisher. We have to have the finisher.
27: How much do you do?
2: You guys do the finisher.
0: I think we just saw the finisher right in front of us.
27: Oh, my God. Why does he answer?
0: Here's my favorite thing. Jack Harlow works out at the same gym where he and I work out.
2: Yes.
0: I want you to skip in front of Jack Harlow.
2: I'll probably see him there this morning. Guaranteed.
0: I know. Does he talk like, hey, baby?
2: Yeah.
27: Is he doing the finisher?
2: No. He does, he does a lot. He's so more advanced than me.
27: Oh,
2: I'll tell you
27: think?
0: No, he does a lot. Let's not talk about other people's workout. That's his private moment.
27: Yes.
0: Anyway, so you skipping is just going to be a great thing. You need to skip right into the old CPR room over there.
27: We're not normal.
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3: 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They say it works. 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

0: 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Kiss FM, the Hudson Valley's number one hit music station. You know, I was joking about, like, what do you do when your alarm goes off? Do you make any noises or sounds or moans or groans? Now that I think about it, I do. And I also do it in the shower. Do you ever do that, Sissany? Like, when I'm getting ready.
1: No, Michael makes a lot of sound in the shower.
0: Do guys make more groans and sounds?
1: You guys do, like, blow noses and, like, I don't know.
0: Like we snot rock.
1: Cock loogies.
2: Yeah.
0: It's bad. But when we go back to those days of, like, growing up on the... in the field, like playing ball.
1: Yeah, I'm like a prancy little mouse. I'm just like, minding my own business.
0: You know, I have no prance left.
2: No. My friends, like, don't even like working out with Robbie because he's so loud at the gym. They're like, it's annoying.
0: I have to admit, I am a loud, sometimes unknowing person about it.
2: Yeah.
1: We've heard your grunts.
0: But, you know, if you think about it, it's really just breathing. Like, we're trying to breathe.
1: You even do it here when you clear your throat. There's, like, a specific...
0: Let me clear my throat.
1: You go...
0: It's coffee. I think I'm allergic to coffee, but I can't admit it. It causes flame.
1: Like, I could hear that sound from a mile away and know it's you.
0: By the way, everywhere. I do it everywhere. Yeah. It's probably like a going on the air old nervous habit too.
2: I'm ashamed. And then but it's coupled with the like turning off his mic.
1: Here we go.
0: Here we go. Gotta find that vocal quality. I'm just tearing up my voice.
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0: The Hudson Valley's number one hit music station, 96.1 KISS FM. So, do it for 2 weeks. It's been reported it can erase 10 years from your brain's aging.
1: I'll do it.
0: Let's see what it is. Let's talk through it. That's coming up. I can't.

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1: So, if you do this for 2 weeks, it has been reported that it can erase 10 years of brain aging. You know what it is?
2: No.
1: Stay off social media for 2 weeks.
2: Oh, my lordy.
1: I mean, it's not that dramatic. It's pretty easy. We did it for all of our lives.
2: Yeah.
1: Your ability to concentrate is improved. It was the equivalent to erasing 10 years of brain aging. I think it would be a great excuse to try and send out a message just saying, hey, doing an experiment, talk to you in two on social.
2: Yeah, but also like to our bosses, like I cannot go on social media for 2 weeks, therefore I cannot post, do things that you are asking of.
1: But isn't your 10 years more valuable than pleasing John?
2: You just got to find the Tom. You got to find the time.
1: You got to find a good Tom.
2: Tom.
1: I love a Tom.
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2: Do you though?
3: Oh, yes.
2: Are you influenced?
1: I just want to give you the information on the messenger, but I wouldn't mind trying it. Today's quote, let whoever think whatever. Just keep getting better. Sup?
3: Yeah.
1: S-U-P. Sup?
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3: 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It's called reverse singing. Basically, you try to sing something backwards. 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
1: So this is big on TikTok. Michaela's going to help us with this because this was her idea to bring to the show. She recorded herself singing backwards, reverse singing. Michaela, what did you do? The Backstreet Boys backwards?
2: Yes. Yep.
1: How do you do it?
2: So you pick a song, like a sentence from a song, you sing it, and then it reverses it. Then there's someone else that has to sing it backwards to try to get it to sound correct.
1: Here's the song.
3: What she did.
1: So then you did this.
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4: Oh, that's pretty good.
1: Okay, this is the reverse trend. Okay, right?
4: Now we have to all take a shot. Reenacting that, basically. Right. Can I hear it again?
1: The reverse?
2: Mm-hmm.
1: Okay.
2: No,
1: but you don't have to do that. You just have to sing it. Then we reverse.
5: Yeah, no, you have to do it reversed.
1: This is a trend?
4: Now you, Ryan.
5: Okay. It sounds like a different language.
1: Why is this popular?
4: So many of these videos because they're hysterical.
1: Tell me why.
4: Tell me why.
1: If you just tuned in, it's Friday. Give us a break, please. We'll come back.
4: Yeah, we're going to go back and reverse those and play them back.
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1: So we have reversed our Backstreet Boys, Tiny Sissy and myself, for this TikTok trend, which of course we got caught up in. 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
1: All right, so Michaela has a great idea.
0: How can you go another day without participating in this TikTok trend? What? Mm-hmm. Reverse singing. You sing a song in reverse, and then we flip it to forward and see if you got it right. We sang reverse,
2: yes.
0: And now we're going to flip it forward to see if we got close to correct.
2: Correct.
0: Here we go. This is Sissany backwards. So she did that live.
2: Right.
0: Now we flipped it automatically forwards to see if we get the correct version. And here is the automatic flip.
2: Oh, it's so bad.
0: Isn't it the same?
2: Every time I see it online, like they nail it. Like how?
0: So Tanya live sang based on what she heard. Live sang the Backstreet Boys Want It That Way backwards. That was live earlier. Now we automatically played it forward to see if she says the English words. It sounds the same.
2: Yeah.
0: So here's me live singing what I think is the reverse of the Backstreet Boys Want It That Way. And here we go. Love this trend.
2: Now he loves it.
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1: Dakota Fanning is 32 years old and has already been acting professionally for coming up on 3 decades. 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
1: All right, Teddy Swims dubbed his upcoming tour the Ugly Tour. 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Reclaim that ownership of those feelings. Here he is, number 3, Mr. Know-It-All.

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1: So, to the daters listening right now, those out in the world trying to find their human, there's something called Shrekking. It's a new dating term. Sisney, just quickly brief us.
2: So in this trend, it's a different type of meaning, kind of. People are intentionally dating down, opting for someone that they think is less conventionally attractive, almost like their version of their Shrek, hoping for a sweeter relationship and more stability. It's basically lowering your dating standards in the name of being the princess. So, it's, but ironically, this doesn't really end like the perfect fairy tale. And now TikTokers have turned it into a really like humorous self-care talk. One of them even joked, we give the guy that we're not attracted to a chance, and then we get traumatized by a whole troll. And it's kind of just a different way of looking when it comes to dating. Should you date down?
0: I've always been more attracted to my exes than I thought I would ever be able to have in my life. You know what I mean? Like that kind
2: so
0: of thing.
2: So you feel like they've been out of your league.
0: I do.
2: I do.
0: I do. I do. So
2: let's get down to the root of that.
0: I might Shrek. I might watch one this weekend and become the princess, whatever I need to
2: do. Yeah, you need to become the princess in your relationship, which I feel like
0: Why
2: might be the perfect
0: not?
2: Fit.
0: If nothing else is sticking, Shrek it.
3: Oh, no, I don't like Shreking.
0: Well, yeah, but you're
2: know.
0: Done.
2: Yeah.
0: You're done. You're out of the game. Thank you for presenting that today. Just
2: welcome.
0: On a personal note. And whoever else might take away Shrekking, it is Friday.
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0: Tanya, you want a trending report? You want to do that next?
2: Yeah. Do you believe in the rule, never go to bed angry?
0: Oh, I have thoughts about this.
2: Okay, all right.
0: Well, what about it?
2: Well, Travis Barker and Kourtney Kardashian are, this is basically the one rule for their marriage.
0: Okay.
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0: 96.1. Kiss FM, the Hudson Valley's number one hit music station. So Tanya said, do you believe in the rule with your partner? Solve it before you crash.
1: Yes.
0: Don't go to bed angry. I'm not so sure that's such a smart thing to do. And I may have pivoted on my stance, but why do you bring it up?
1: Because Travis Barker is opening up about the one rule that keeps his marriage to Kourtney Kardashian Barker healthy and alive. He says that he and Kourtney make sure that they hash out any disagreements before bed, no matter how small. He said, we try not to ever fall asleep mad at each other. He says it's as simple as owning it. So just resolving anything so you don't go to bed not feeling connected. That's the key word. Going to bed not feeling connected.
0: Okay, fine. I used to think you can't go to bed angry. Now I know you can, because the next day things are so much better. Time. This too shall pass.
1: Mm-hmm.
0: Time corrects so much that seems so intense in the moment. And I know in relationships I've always said recently, let's just sleep on it and see if we have a different perspective tomorrow. You just need a It's not a abandon. It's a pause.
1: Okay. Sleep time isn't even real time.
2: What do you mean it's not real time?
1: You're sleeping.
2: Yeah, but
0: I know, but you
2: wake
0: up the
2: refreshed.
0: Next day and things seem not so bad.
2: Exactly. You sleep
0: so my advice to you, Tanya, as a newbie in the relationship category, is don't try and solve the crime before you go to sleep. Sleep on it.
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Our weekend watch list is coming up next. What are you guys streaming? 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
0: What do you have on your weekend watch list, Sissany?
3: It's Ted Lasso season 4 on Apple TV Plus. He is back coaching the women's team with Rebecca, and the coach is dealing with all the drama. It is so good.
0: Yeah, I like that. Jason Sudeikis. Okay. Good. Tanya, what's on your weekend watch list?
4: So this is the movie, The End of Oak Street. It's in theaters. It's a suburban family's entire neighborhood is suddenly transported millions of years into the past into a dinosaur-infested prehistoric wilderness. It's that movie starring Anne Hathaway. She's been doing tons of promo, but people have been saying that it's really, really good. So I want to go see it.
0: I got to see that then. Ruby, what's on your weekend watch list?
5: The Shards on Hulu. So it's based on a popular book. A group of wealthy LA high schoolers' privileged lives start unraveling when a creepy serial killer begins targeting local teens. So 5 of 8 episodes are out now, with new episodes out Wednesday.
4: I started this last night and I was so scared by it. I couldn't finish.
3: Oh my gosh, I've seen all the billboards.
5: So it's autofiction based loosely on the author's real life senior year.
0: So I wonder, when you say autofiction, how loose can loose be? It could be the loosest of looses, or not so loose. It really could be anything. Like, loosely, I grew up in LA. Done.
5: Yeah.
0: That's loosely based on.
5: Basically.
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0: We talked about this dating trend called Shrekking. 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It's not...
2: You were intrigued.
0: It's not under... 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
1: Yo, my name is EJ. How was your day today?
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1: Yo, my name is EJ. Got my girl Gabby hanging out.
2: Yeah.
1: So the serial butt sniffer is arrested again in California. We talked about him, I want to say, maybe last year, maybe earlier this year.
2: Yeah.
1: This California man, known for repeatedly getting close to women and smelling their behinds, has been arrested again in Glendale.
2: Oh, my God.
1: Police say that 39-year-old Khalees Crowder was reported Friday at a store on West Glen Oaks Boulevard, where a witness says that he was crouching and moving close to people to smell them. Officers also received a report of a similar incident at a nearby Marshall's. Crowder, who's a registered SA offender, with basic several past arrests for similar behavior, was taken into custody and allegedly violating parole.
2: Mm.
1: Jail records show that he's being held without bond, so it may be a while before he's out there sniffing butts again. But that's wild, because I remember talking about, like, how do you just don't learn?
2: Well, my thing is what is it with you and the butts? Like, what?
1: I feel like we all have our things.
2: I mean, this is true.
1: We all have our vices.
2: I guess,
1: is food.
2: Right. I mean, same food. I get you. A coffee. But yeah, that's, I just, something's got to be not right.
1: Absolutely. Upstairs. Have you seen a picture of him?
2: Yes.
1: Something's definitely not right.
2: 100%.
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1: 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Can we talk about this next? My life.
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2: Yes.
1: What? You are? Are you kidding me? You're kidding me, right?
2: No.
1: How is it the same as cheating? Cheating, you are literally with someone else that's not in a relationship. How is lying about your finances the same as cheating?
2: It's lying. Lying is cheating.
1: So me lying about refilling the refrigerator would be considered as cheating too?
2: Ooh.
1: See?
2: The betrayal.
1: Didn't think this one out, did ya?
2: No.
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1: Yo, you got to tell me, is lying about your finances while in a relationship the same as cheating?
2: Not really, because, you know, everybody has their own money.
1: That's what I'm saying. The only reason I'm saying is there's a new study that came out that says lying about your finances in a relationship is the same as cheating. And I feel like that's a stretch. 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
2: Yeah, no. Everybody has their own money. You know, you can spend it on yourself. Don't share it.
1: Even if you, so are you married or single?
2: Single.
1: Okay, so when you get married, your husband, their money would be their money and your money would be their money? Or is it your money will be your money and his money?
2: My money and my money would be my money.
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1: Hey, what up? 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
1: Yo, what up? It is EJ. So we're talking about, is lying about your finances while in a relationship the same as cheating? I don't necessarily feel so, but a lot of people disagree. Let's talk about it next.

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1: Yo, you got to tell me, is lying about your finances while in a relationship the same as cheating?
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2: 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It's so wrong. 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Do lie about your finances.
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Yo, what up? My name is EJ. Anybody else will low-key make so many plans for the holiday weekend and don't even follow through with said plans? Or is that just me? Kind of flaky, but you know what? It is what it is. 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
1: Yo, it is EJ. So is lying about your finances while in a relationship the same as cheating?
2: Definitely not the same, but equally as guilty, yes.
1: Wait, so what does that mean, equally as guilty?
2: So you're still lying about an issue. Lying is just not okay in a relationship because one lie turns to another lie, turns to another lie, and it just gets bigger from there.
1: Here's my thing. Why you gotta know about my finances? Why you gotta be so damn nosy?
2: I don't think it's about knowing about finances. I don't feel like I need to share all my financials, all the issues, the ups and downs. But if it's really bad, you should be like, hey, heads up, my finances are a little out of whack right now. But if you're like, no, everything's great, and then you jump into something together, and that's not fair.
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What's up? It's Savannah. And Elvis Duran and the Kiss FM Morning Show, they're back. They've got another phone tap for you this Monday morning. I'm so excited. I can't wait. 7:25 on 96.1 Kiss FM.

0: 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Yo, it is EJ. So is lying about your finances while in a relationship the same as cheating?
1: Yeah, no way, man. Yeah, it's like comparing apples and oranges, basically. They have nothing to do with each other.

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1: Hey, appreciate you hanging out on a Friday afternoon. My name is EJ. So is lying about your finances while in a relationship the same as cheating? I don't think so. People are dramatic. We'll definitely discuss next year.

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1: Yo, it is EJ. So is lying about your finances while in a relationship the same as cheating?
2: No, no, it's not. That's your personal stuff.
0: Even if you're in a relationship, you think that it's your personal stuff?
2: Yeah, because I earned that. Without that person.
0: I can't. So according to this new study, it says that lying about your finances while in a relationship is the same as cheating. I don't know why, but I feel like that is such a stretch. Like, how are you going to say it's the same as cheating? Cheating is being with someone that is not in the relationship. Lying about your finances is something totally different. You know what I'm saying?
2: It's way different. There's no feelings on with money. What? No, that's way off.
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1: Yo, can I just say my love language is when people hit me up asking me if I'm hungry. 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
1: Yo, tell me, is lying about your finances while in a relationship the same as cheating?
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1: 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Why?
2: 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Because that is huge. Like, if you're going to lie about your finances, you're going to lie about cheating.
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1: 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Me lying about financing is not the same as me sleeping with someone else while I was in a relationship or in a relationship.
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It is EJ from Poughkeepsie to Newburgh. Thank you so much for listening to the Hudson Valley's number one hit music station, 96.1 KISS FM. 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
1: Yo, I can't. 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

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Hey, what up? It is EJ. So according to the survey, it says the sibling with the best personality, according to research, they say it's the middle child, the one that's often overlooked. Apparently, middle children are more honest, humble, and agreeable. I don't know if I believe that.

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1: Y'all, appreciate you hanging out on a Friday afternoon. My name is EJ. What are you up to right now?
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Y'all, appreciate you hanging out on this Friday afternoon. My name is EJ. Coming up, I got to tell you about this man who apparently was arrested for the third time for doing this. And I'm thinking to myself, bruh, haven't you learned your lesson? We'll definitely break the story down next. Hang on.

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1: Yo, my name is EJ. Got my girl Gabby hanging out.
2: Yeah.
1: So the serial butt sniffer is arrested again in California. We talked about him, I want to say, maybe last year, maybe earlier this year.
2: Yeah.
1: This California man, known for repeatedly getting close to women and smelling their behinds, has been arrested again in Glendale.
2: Oh, my God.
1: Police say that 39-year-old Kalis Crowder was reported Friday at a store on West Glen Oaks Boulevard, where a witness says that he was crouching and moving close to people to smell them. Officers also received a report of a similar incident at a nearby Marshall's. Crowder, who's a registered SA offender, with basic several past arrests for similar behavior, was taken into custody and allegedly violating parole.
2: Mm.
1: Jail records show that he's being held without bond, so it may be a while before he's out there sniffing butts again. But that's wild, because I remember talking, like, how do you just don't learn?
2: Well, my thing is what is it with you and the butts? Like, what?
1: I feel like we all have our thing.
2: I mean, this is true.
1: We all have our vices. Mine is food.
2: Right. I mean, same food. I get you. A coffee. But yeah, something's got to be not right.
1: Absolutely. Upstairs. Have you seen a picture of him?
2: Yes.
1: Something's definitely not right.
2: 100%.
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1: Yo, what's poppin'? 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
1: You know how there's 12 months in a year? There could be five.
0: It sounds like a joke, but they might change this here in the U.S. We'll talk more next.

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1: So, Alyssa, did you see what people want to change the calendar to in America?
2: Oh, I don't know if it's the story I'm thinking of. What is it?
1: So did anybody see this on social media? So it's going viral. Somebody says that they think it's kind of dumb that the months all have different lengths of days. You know, there's 30, 31.
3: I agree. We were just talking about this the other day.
1: So what they said to do was take 365, divide it equally five ways, and make months 73 days each. It'll match up perfectly. So you get five months at 73 days each. Multiply 73 times 5. What do you get?
0: 365.
1: Yeah, exactly. So you're going to have 5 months instead of 12. They'll all be 73 days each. And they've said they want February, April, August, October, and December. So you're combining them together, and it's attracted over millions of views, 40,000 likes. Some like this, some people don't like this, but that's what they want to do. They want to break it down to five equal months.
2: That's totally crazy.
0: I don't hate it. I mean, it wouldn't change my day to day. It would kind of go with the seasons, I guess.
3: Would it affect anyone's birthday? That's all I can think
0: of. Well, it's funny you said that.
4: Birthday in January. Yeah.
1: Somebody literally commented and said, my birthday is now in August 43rd.
3: 43rd, right. Oh, that's so weird.
1: Somebody else says, I guess I'm now born in Socktober. Another person said, living through a 73-day August would finish some people.
3: Oh,
0: could you imagine that you sober November, whatever it is?
3: 70-something days, no.
1: Sober January.
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1: We've been following this crazy story out of Massachusetts about a mother killing her own children.
0: And it took an interesting turn today, but we have criminal defense attorney Ben Erbelis on hold. He's going to explain everything in that trial next.

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1: It has been a crazy day for this case we've been following out of Massachusetts, the Lindsay Clancy trial. She's a mom that's accused of killing her three children back in 2023 before attempting to take her own life.
0: And there's so much to follow on this. We have criminal defense attorney Ben Erbilis on with us right now. It was declared a mistrial today. So when will we ever get a verdict?
2: Well, we're going to have a whole nother trial, so there's not going to be a verdict, at least until that happens. But it's also possible that they can't come to a unanimous decision. This is a very polarizing case. If they can't come to a decision, the district attorney's office has unlimited times to try her, and there could be a third trial.
1: And Ben, now, of course, you're probably seeing all over social media the conspiracy theories about Patrick and his involvement, if there was any, even though this trial is only trying to see if she was, you know, mentally insane or not, or intentional murder. Do you think when they do have another trial, if they have another one, that they have the ability to kind of dig into Patrick's involvement a little more or not? Or is it going to stay the same?
2: I don't think that Kevin Reddington will change his defense strategy. He's had the case for 3.5 years. He knows a hell of a lot more than people on TikTok with what they know.
1: Yep.
2: And he's one of the best defense attorneys in the country. So, you know, he knows the case in and out. All the investigators know the case in and out. No one's suggesting it's Patrick Clancy except for conspiracy theorists on TikTok. So sure. With all that said, I don't see Kevin Reddington changing his strategy with respect to saying that she was under postpartum psychosis, but he may still dig into the lack of a proper investigation by the police.
1: Yes, correct.
0: Got it. Well, thank you, Ben Erbilis, again so much, criminal defense attorney, for filling us in and everything tonight. Really do appreciate you.
2: Absolutely. Thanks for having me on, guys. Always a pleasure.
0: Yes, and if you want more on this story, we have our whole conversation, a longer one with Ben up on our Instagram, at VBros on it.
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1: Labor Day weekend is here.
0: Yeah, Kelly, why are you excited for the long weekend?
2: I'm excited for the deals that I'm getting. I'm already starting Christmas shopping.
0: Yes.
2: I got great deals. I have so many things that I'm ordering.
1: Oh, yeah. Labor Day sales.
0: Yeah.
1: I forgot.
0: Do you do them online or do you go into a store?
2: I do it online. I'm just too lazy to go into the store. Yeah. I love Amazon.
0: Online's dangerous. I was buying some stuff today, 50% off for my daughter. It's just like, you know, every time now I open up my Instagram or Facebook, bam, spam.
1: Oh, my God.
0: Next time, instead of buying for your daughter, buy for your brother. Hey, have an amazing Labor Day long weekend, and thank you for kicking it off with the V-Bros.
2: Thank you for having me. Just went off.